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3: I'm Ron Wilson. Veterans will lay down their medals in front of Parliament House in protest at changes to Allied Health Services while a delegation meets with the Prime Minister and the Veterans Affairs Minister. The federal government plans to install a $5,000 annual cap on Allied Health treatment. Former Navy clearance diver John Armfield says they want Labor to scrap the Allied Health cap altogether.
4: Depending on the moment in the veteran's life, that $5,000 will not endure, will not last when the veteran's in a critical moment. I believe they're saying that they're going to target and the vulnerable veterans will be able to go above 5,000. But who determines the moment that veteran becomes vulnerable?
3: Today's meeting coincides with the week marking the second anniversary of the Royal Commission into Defence and Veteran Suicide Report being handed over. Tech giants will face fines of $100 million if they fail to remove harmful material from their social media platforms under a revamped policy set to be unveiled by the federal government. Federal politics editor Michael Packie.
5: The Albanese government will release its draft duty of care laws this week, which aim to hold tech giants to account for the content that's posted on their sites. Users would have the ability to opt out of algorithms which help curate the content they're fed from social media platforms. Labor says it would better protect users from material that reinforce dangerous stereotypes and behaviour. Tech companies that breach the rules would face fines of around $100 million. But the opposition is not convinced the enhanced laws will work, claiming the current social media ban for under-16s has failed. Michael Packie, Canberra.
3: Latest data shows the number of homes being sold at auction is down by nearly a third compared to the same time last year. The Cotality research across the capital cities found just 1,462 homes were taken to auction at the weekend. It represents the fourth week in a row auction volumes were down by more than 30% compared with the same time in 2025. An emotional appeal for international aid amid the ongoing fallout from the deadly flooding has been launched by the top UN official in Nepal. More than 5,000 people, including 36 Australians, remain missing in the disaster, and the official death toll is close to 1,400. The UN says communities are still struggling to comprehend the scale of the devastation. Police have recovered a working rocket launcher from the days of the Vietnam War from a second-hand dealer's shipping container in Melbourne. The dealer had bought five shipping containers from a deceased estate, sight unseen. Inside were boxes of military clothing and the rocket launcher. Police and the bomb response unit examined the weapon and found it was unloaded and safe, though still in working order. And finally, the Australian dollar is at 72.04 US cents. This is Air National News. The first quarter finalists have been decided at the US Tennis Open. Craig Gabriel reports from Flushing Meadow.
6: The Wimbledon champion Linda Noskova has reached the quarters at the US Open for the first time. In a rematch from the semis at Wimbledon, Noskova has once again defeated Marta Kostyuk 7-5, 5-7, 6-4. She closed it on her sixth match point. The first two match points were in the second set. In the quarters, Noskova will take on Aryna Sabalenka, who will counter for Taylor Townsend 6-4, 6-3. Now that match had several highlights, and on the Ash Stadium, Carlos Alcaraz is playing Tommy Paul and is en route to another win over the American.
3: The first week of the NRL finals is locked in following the Panthers' 38-10 win over the West Tigers in the final game of the regular season. The Panthers have claimed the minor premiership, setting up a battle with the Sydney Roosters on Sunday afternoon. The finals kick off with the Rabbitohs up against the Knights on Friday night. In the AFLW, West Coast have slumped to a fourth straight loss following yesterday's 37-point loss to the Demons. The Eagles are now in 15th without a win. And in the English Premier League, Arsenal has come from 1-0 down to beat Chelsea 2-1, while Everton scored in the 96th minute to secure a 2-2 draw with Manchester United. Australian Independent Radio News.
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9: Taking a look at your local weather for Monday, mostly sunny and warm, with temperatures ranging from 13 to 28 degrees. Tomorrow, expect mild conditions with mostly sunny skies and temperatures between 14 and 26 degrees. On Wednesday, look for afternoon clouds and warm temps from 11 to 28 degrees.
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0: 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Ipswich, we have you covered for local news.
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2: West Bremer Radio's Local News, I'm Damien Lee. A large bushfire at Plainland forced residents to evacuate and close the Warrego Highway for several hours yesterday. The blaze initially broke out near Laidley Plainland Road on Saturday before flaring again Sunday morning and jumping onto Weir Road, threatening nearby properties. A prepare to leave warning was issued with dozens of firefighters supported by water bombing aircraft and heavy machinery. The fire was contained again around 5 p.m. yesterday. The Warrego Highway fully reopened about 4:30 p.m. after eastbound lanes were closed for 80 minutes and westbound lanes for around 2 hours. Ipswich residents are being encouraged to have their say on Queensland's housing crisis with Labor's Housing Affordability Forum series coming to the city tomorrow. Ipswich MP Jennifer Howard says the statewide campaign will gather community feedback on the pressures facing renters, homeowners and first home buyers. The forum will explore ways to increase housing supply, improve affordability and help more young Queenslanders buy their first home. Ms. Howard says locals can attend the forum, complete the online survey or contact her office directly to share their experiences and ideas. Registrations to attend the 6 p.m. event are being taken through the MP's Facebook page. Ipswich City Council has appointed 6 community members as external advisors to its Multicultural Advisory Committee. The appointments follow 34 applications. Mayor Teresa Harding says the group brings a mix of cultural knowledge, professional expertise and lived experience to the committee. The advisors will help council better engage with Ipswich's diverse communities and provide input into planning, policies, services and resources affecting multicultural residents. And in sport, there were some big results across Rugby League Ipswich finals action, with Norths booking their A-grade grand final spot after thrashing Redbank 54-12. In reserve grade, Redbank defeated Brothers 24-6. Junior premiers included Norths, Brothers, Goodner, Redbank and West End, while Norths also claimed the under-15 girls development title, beating Brothers 40-10. And in the Host Plus Cup semi-final, the Ipswich Jets kept their premiership hopes alive with an impressive 32-18 victory over the Mackay Cutters. And that's your local news up to date on West Bremer Radio.
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6: Taking a look at your local weather for Monday, mostly sunny and warm, with temperatures ranging from 13 to 28 degrees. Tomorrow, expect mild conditions with mostly sunny skies and temperatures between 14 and 26 degrees. On Wednesday, look for afternoon clouds and warm temps from 11 to 28 degrees.
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3: I'm Ron Wilson. Veterans have staged a protest outside Parliament House in Canberra, laying down their medals to oppose proposed cuts to allied health funding. While the federal government currently fully covers services like physiotherapy and psychology, a $5,000 annual cap per veteran is scheduled to take effect next July to combat alleged unnecessary overservicing. Additional funding will only be granted if a clear clinical need is established. Invictus Games athlete Carney Armstrong voiced her concern, stating her ongoing treatment costs thousands of dollars every month.
4: I see my psychiatrist regularly. I see my psychologist every fortnight. I go to an EP twice a week and I see a dietitian because I've got an eating disorder, physiotherapy. Realistically, this $5,000 cap, it's less than $100 a week.
3: The Albanese government maintains its stronger social media laws will send a clear message to the tech giants to follow the rules. Platforms will be fined around $100 million as part of the proposed duty of care legislation. Social media users will also be able to remove themselves from the algorithms which determine content on their feed. Communications Minister Annika Wells says the enhanced legislation needs to pass.
5: 8 weeks ago, we asked the Parliament to give the eSafety Commissioner more powers to go after big tech and equip her with more powers to hold them to account in the federal court. The Coalition and the Greens have been dawdling on this one. Australian parents needed these laws passed 8 weeks ago, but we're asking them to give us the amendments and get this through the Parliament this week.
3: One Nation is defending its plan to allow people to use their superannuation to put more money in their pockets now. The proposal would allow renters and mortgage holders to divert a quarter of their future super contributions, adding about $40 a week to the take-home pay of someone earning $90,000 a year. Experts are warning that will hurt retirement savings and could add to inflationary pressures, but One Nation's Barnaby Joyce says it's about giving another option to those at risk of homelessness.
6: They're not going to just take money out if they're not doing it tough, but if they need the money, they say, I can't get through, they're going to ask for it.
3: Indonesian authorities have extended temporary airspace and airport closures through to midnight tonight, pending safety assessments following the eruption of Mount Anak Krakatau. A total of 8 airports in western Indonesia remain under temporary closure. The Indonesian Transportation Ministry has designated alternative landing facilities outside the immediate ash zone, including airports at Samarang, Surabaya and Yogyakarta. Research has found a third of Australian fathers take no parental leave. The research by men's health charity Movember found most dads believe the time off would put their careers at risk. Spokesman Jeremy Phillips-Yelland says Australia ranks 34th out of 38 OECD countries for men's paid parental leave.
7: That looks at two metrics. So it looks at how much parental leave is offered by the government, and it also looks at the rate at which that sort of supplementary income is paid. 34 out of 38 is not a great spot to be in.
3: This is Air National News. In sport, Kimi Antonelli has extended his F1 championship lead after a stunning performance at the Italian Grand Prix. The 20-year-old started the race in 19th, but worked his way through the field to become the first Italian to win his home race since 1966.
8: It was 6 career wins, now it's 7. Kimi Antonelli wins the Italian Grand Prix.
3: After round 24, the Fremantle Dockers hold top spot on the AFL ladder, followed by the Sydney Swans, Brisbane Lions, Hawthorn Hawks, Geelong Cats and the Adelaide Crows. At the US Tennis Open, Carlos Alcaraz has downed Tommy Paul in straight sets to move into the quarterfinals of his first major back from injury. Women's number one, Aryna Sabalenka, also cruised through her match. And the first week of the NRL Finals is locked in following the Panthers' 38-10 win over the West Tigers in the final game of the regular season. The Panthers have claimed the minor premiership, setting up a battle with the Sydney Roosters on Sunday afternoon. The finals kick off with the Rabbitohs up against the Knights on Friday night. Australian Independent Radio News.
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1: Taking a look at your local weather for Monday, expect morning clouds with warm temperatures peaking at 28 degrees. Tomorrow, mostly sunny and mild, with a range of 14 to 26 degrees. On Wednesday, more sunshine and warmth, with temperatures from 11 to 28 degrees.
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1: Hi, this is John Mayer for Rad. 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
3: West Bremer Radio's Local News, I'm Damien Lee. A large bushfire at Plainland forced residents to evacuate and close the Warrego Highway for several hours yesterday. The blaze initially broke out near Laidley Plainland Road on Saturday before flaring again Sunday morning and jumping onto Weir Road, threatening nearby properties. A prepare to leave warning was issued with dozens of firefighters supported by water bombing aircraft and heavy machinery. The fire was contained again around 5 p.m. yesterday. The Warrego Highway fully reopened about 4:30 p.m. after eastbound lanes were closed for 80 minutes and westbound lanes for around 2 hours. Ipswich residents are being encouraged to have their say on Queensland's housing crisis with Labor's Housing Affordability Forum series coming to the city tomorrow. Ipswich MP Jennifer Howard says the statewide campaign will gather community feedback on the pressures facing renters, homeowners and first home buyers. The forum will explore ways to increase housing supply, improve affordability and help more young Queenslanders buy their first home. Ms Howard says locals can attend the forum, complete the online survey or contact her office directly to share their experiences and ideas. Registrations to attend the 6 p.m. event are being taken through the MP's Facebook page. Ipswich City Council has appointed 6 community members as external advisers to its Multicultural Advisory Committee. The appointments follow 34 applications. Mayor Theresa Harding says the group brings a mix of cultural knowledge, professional expertise and lived experience to the committee. The advisers will help council better engage with Ipswich's diverse communities and provide input into planning, policies, services and resources affecting multicultural residents. And in sport, there were some big results across Rugby League Ipswich finals action, with Norths booking their A-grade grand final spot after thrashing Redbank 54-12. In reserve grade, Redbank defeated Brothers 24-6. Junior premiers included Norths, Brothers, Goodna, Redbank and West End, while Norths also claimed the under-15 girls development title, beating Brothers 40-10. And in the Host Plus Cup semi-final, the Ipswich Jets kept their premiership hopes alive with an impressive 32-18 victory over the Mackay Cutters. And that's your local news up to date on West Bremer Radio.
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6: Taking a look at your local weather for Monday, expect morning clouds with warm temperatures peaking at 28 degrees. Tomorrow, mostly sunny and mild, with a range of 14 to 26 degrees. On Wednesday, more sunshine and warmth, with temperatures from 11 to 28 degrees.
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3: I'm Ron Wilson. Construction industry advocates are calling for changes to address a shortfall of 140,000 skilled workers in Australia. The Master Builders Association is recommending four changes, including a tax rebate for apprenticeship wages and recognising thousands of workers with prior training. Chief Executive Danita Yorn says it's important to address the structural workforce shortage.
4: That shortage is going to increase by an additional 85,000 people every year until we do something about the workforce shortages in the building and construction industry.
3: The opposition is dismissing One Nation's push to grant early access to superannuation as nothing more than a headline-grabbing stunt. Under the proposal, workers could withdraw up to a quarter of their super contributions at a lower tax rate. While the Albanese government slammed the plan for risking people's retirement savings, Liberal leader Angus Taylor insists that while super systems need reform, One Nation's approach is not the solution.
5: I mean, what we see with these policy announcements constantly is no detail, and the detail really matters. Our position is we support the superannuation guarantee.
3: Veterans have travelled to Parliament House in Canberra to lay down their medals in protest at changes being made to allied health services. Labor plans

0: to cap allied health care for ex-service personnel at $5,000 a year. Ex-service personnel fear the limit will disrupt health care for those with serious long-term injuries. Tech giants will face fines of up to $100 million if they fail to remove harmful material from their social media platforms under a revamped policy set to be unveiled by the federal government. Federal politics editor Michael Packey.
1: The Albanese government will release its draft duty of care laws this week, which aim to hold tech giants to account for the content that's posted on their sites. Users would have the ability to opt out of algorithms which help curate the content they're fed from social media platforms. Labor says it would better protect users from material that reinforce dangerous stereotypes and behaviour. Tech companies that breach the rules would face fines of around $100 million, but the opposition is not convinced the enhanced laws will work, claiming the current social media ban for under 16s has failed. Michael Packey, Canberra.
0: Anyone involved in plotting a gang-related murder could soon face life in prison under new laws being introduced by the New South Wales government. As part of the reforms, the Men's Labor government promises to create new aggravated offences for conspiracy to commit murder and attempted murder alongside interim serious crime prevention orders. And travellers in Australia face disruption following a volcanic eruption at Indonesia's Mount Anak Krakatau yesterday morning. Ash clouds have forced flight cancellations and delays at Perth Airport, with airlines advising passengers to check their flight status. This is Air National News. In sport, North Melbourne great Drew Petrie says the club made the right decision to sack Alistair Clarkson. President Sonia Hood says the club is looking for a modern coach. Jesse Hogan has reportedly passed a medical test at Collingwood as the Coleman Medal winner makes his move from the Giants. The countdown is on to the NRL final series after the Panthers were crowned minor premiers. The draw is out for week one of the finals, kicking off with the Rabbitohs hosting the Knights. The Dolphins are heading into their first finals campaign, taking on the Warriors in New Zealand. Chief Executive Terry Reader says he's proud of the side.
2: You're only as good as the people around you. That's one thing we're really big on from the word go. You've got to get people on and off the field, and our coaching staff's no different there, whether it's a performance staff, a medical staff, or the people coaching the boys.
0: At the US Tennis Open, Carlos Alcaraz has downed Tommy Paul in straight sets to move into the quarterfinals of his first major back from injury. And women's number one, Aryna Sabalenka, also cruised through her match. And Arsenal came from 1-0 down to beat Chelsea 2-1 in the English Premier League, while Everton scored in the 96th minute to secure a 2-2 draw with Manchester United. Australian Independent Radio News.
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7: Taking a look at your local weather for Monday, expect morning clouds and warm temperatures ranging from 13 to 28 degrees. Tomorrow, mostly sunny and mild, with temperatures from 14 to 26 degrees. And on Wednesday, mostly sunny and warm, with a range of 11 to 28 degrees.

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3: West Bremer Radio's local news, I'm Damien Lee. A large bushfire at Plainland forced residents to evacuate and close the Warrego Highway for several hours yesterday. The blaze initially broke out near Laidley Plainland Road on Saturday before flaring again Sunday morning and jumping onto Weir Road, threatening nearby properties. A prepare to leave warning was issued with dozens of firefighters supported by water bombing aircraft and heavy machinery. The fire was contained again around 5 p.m. yesterday. The Warrego Highway fully reopened about 4:30 p.m. after eastbound lanes were closed for 80 minutes and westbound lanes for around 2 hours. Ipswich residents are being encouraged to have their say on Queensland's housing crisis, with Labor's Housing Affordability Forum series coming to the city tomorrow. Ipswich MP Jennifer Howard says the statewide campaign will gather community feedback on the pressures facing renters, homeowners and first home buyers. The forum will explore ways to increase housing supply, improve affordability and help more young Queenslanders buy their first home. Ms. Howard says locals can attend the forum, complete the online survey or contact her office directly to share their experiences and ideas. Registrations to attend the 6 p.m. event are being taken through the MP's Facebook page. Ipswich City Council has appointed 6 community members as external advisors to its Multicultural Advisory Committee. The appointments follow 34 applications. Mayor Teresa Harding says the group brings a mix of cultural knowledge, professional expertise and lived experience to the committee. The advisors will help council better engage with Ipswich's diverse communities and provide input into planning, policies, services and resources affecting multicultural residents. And in sport, there were some big results across Rugby League Ipswich finals action, with Norths booking their A-grade grand final spot after thrashing Redbank 54-12. In reserve grade, Redbank defeated Brothers 24-6. Junior premiers included Norths, Brothers, Goodner, Redbank and West End, while Norths also claimed the under-15 girls development title, beating Brothers 40-10. And in the Host Plus Cup semi-final, the Ipswich Jets kept their premiership hopes alive with an impressive 32-18 victory over the Mackay Cutters. And that's your local news up to date on West Bremer Radio.
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7: 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I am the Secretary of the Ipswich Volunteer Crime Stoppers Committee. 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
8: Taking a look at your local weather for Monday. Expect morning clouds and warm temperatures ranging from 13 to 28 degrees. Tomorrow, mostly sunny and mild, with temperatures from 14 to 26 degrees. And on Wednesday, mostly sunny and warm, with a range of 11 to 28 degrees.
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2: Hello there, this is Michael Lynch. One Nation's new plan on superannuation could make cost of living issues worse, not better. That warning today from the motley fool Scott Phillips, who's told today the Pauline Hanson-led party would allow renters and mortgage holders to divert a quarter of their future super contributions into take-home pay, meaning a worker earning $90,000 annually would take home about $40 a week under the scheme. Phillips says the plan would not only hit retirement savings, but it would also add to inflationary pressure.
3: You put 3% back into people's pockets. Yes, they need it. This is renters and mortgage payers. Of course, everyone's saying, I need that money. Here's the thing. You do that, prices will go up even further because you've got more demand in the economy. And then what does the Reserve Bank do? It puts interest rates up to counterbalance that.
2: In Air World News, five people have been killed in a cargo plane crash at Miami International Airport. The Amazon aircraft barreled off the end of the runway and burst into flames. Miami's fire chief, Riyad Jadala, says a total of 10 people fell victim to the crash.
4: Five fatalities, three that are in critical condition that were transported to the trauma center, and another two that were transported to a local hospital.
2: The cause of that crash is not yet known. Well, it was panic stations at Cronulla Beach in Sydney this morning when swimmers and surfers were told to get out of the water after a possible shark sighting. When the shark alarm went off, lifeguards took to the water on a jet ski to alert those in the water. One of those people was Trent, who says people were very quick to react to the warning.
5: They were actually climbing up the rocks on the point, so I think they were a little bit worried.
2: The West Australian Police Minister says there needs to be strong consequences for youth offenders. Last week, a 25-year-old man was approached by a group of unknown juveniles outside a fast food restaurant.

0: restaurant in suburban Mandurah. The group then allegedly threw rocks at the man, knocking him unconscious. A teenager has since been charged with assault and causing bodily harm. Police Minister Reese Whitby says those who commit these sorts of offences must be dealt with.
1: Police do their job, but there's a range of other community services that are important to get people to engage with young people. There needs to be solid consequences for that kind of behaviour, but there also needs to be support and intervention to make sure that their behaviour is being addressed.
0: A third of Australian fathers take no parental leave. That's the finding of some new research by men's health charity Movember, which reveals that most dads believe that time off would put their careers at risk. In our medical news, a world-first spit test developed in Australia could help detect fatty liver disease, a condition that affects 30% of people in this country over the age of 50. Medicos say the new saliva test can help detect liver damage before it turns deadly. In other news, the Master Builders Association is urging the federal government to act now to prevent a construction worker shortfall. The latest data suggests that by 2035, Australia could be short of 935,000 workers. And finally, in our finance news, one Australian dollar this hour is currently buying 72.4 US cents. This is AIR National News. Kimi Antonelli has extended his Formula One championship lead after a stunning performance at the Italian Grand Prix. The 20-year-old started the race at 19th on the grid, but worked his way through the field to become the first Italian to win his home race in 60 years.
2: It was six career wins, now it's seven. Kimi Antonelli wins the Italian Grand Prix.
0: Australia's Oscar Piastri, meanwhile, was placed fifth in the Grand Prix. The Adelaide Crows will hit the training track today ahead of this week's AFL semi-final showdown with Brisbane. This report from Sarah Patterson.
3: Fresh from their first finals victory in 9 years, the Crows are now preparing to face the two-time reigning premiers on Saturday night at the Gabba. Minor premiers, the Dockers, will kick off the semi-final weekend, hosting Geelong at Perth's Optus Stadium on Friday night. Tickets to both semi-finals go on sale today. Sarah Patterson, AIR Sport.
0: Meanwhile, SACC North Melbourne coach Alistair Clarkson has been spotted dumping his kangaroo apparel at an op shop in suburban Hampton. Simon has told AIR News Clarkson looked pretty happy to be getting rid of all his ruse gear.
4: Alistair Clarkson, jumping out of his car, took one massive big Hessian bag out and dropped it off at Vinnie's, then returned back to his car and grabbed the second big Hessian bag and dropped it off there as well. And he did have a grin on his face when he was talking to the chap. I don't blame him at all.
0: Australian Independent Radio News.
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12: Taking a look at your local weather for Monday, expect morning clouds and warm temperatures ranging from 13 to 28 degrees. Tomorrow, mostly sunny and mild, with temperatures from 14 to 26 degrees. And on Wednesday, mostly sunny and warm, with a range of 11 to 28 degrees.

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1: Hi, this is Ricky Lee for RAD, recording artists, actors and athletes against drink driving. 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
2: West Bremer Radio's Local News, I'm Damien Lee. A large bushfire at Plainland forced residents to evacuate and close the Warrego Highway for several hours yesterday. The blaze initially broke out near Laidley Plainland Road on Saturday before flaring again Sunday morning and jumping onto Weir Road, threatening nearby properties. A prepare to leave warning was issued with dozens of firefighters supported by water bombing aircraft and heavy machinery. The fire was contained again around 5 p.m. yesterday. The Warrego Highway fully reopened about 4:30 p.m. after eastbound lanes were closed for 80 minutes and westbound lanes for around 2 hours. Ipswich residents are being encouraged to have their say on Queensland's housing crisis with Labor's Housing Affordability Forum series coming to the city tomorrow. Ipswich MP Jennifer Howard says the statewide campaign will gather community feedback on the pressures facing renters, homeowners and first home buyers. The forum will explore ways to increase housing supply, improve affordability and help more young Queenslanders buy their first home. Ms. Howard says locals can attend the forum, complete the online survey or contact her office directly to share their experiences and ideas. Registrations to attend the 6 p.m. event are being taken through the MP's Facebook page. Ipswich City Council has appointed 6 community members as external advisors to its Multicultural Advisory Committee. The appointments follow 34 applications. Mayor Teresa Harding says the group brings a mix of cultural knowledge, professional expertise and lived experience to the committee. The advisors will help council better engage with Ipswich's diverse communities and provide input into planning, policies, services and resources affecting multicultural residents. And in sport, there were some big results across Rugby League Ipswich finals action, with Norths booking their A-grade grand final spot after thrashing Redbank 54-12. In reserve grade, Redbank defeated Brothers 24-6. Junior premiers included Norths, Brothers, Goodna, Redbank and West End, while Norths also claimed the under-15 girls development title, beating Brothers 40-10. And in the Host Plus Cup semi-final, the Ipswich Jets kept their premiership hopes alive with an impressive 32-18 victory over the Mackay Cutters. And that's your local news up to date on West Bremer Radio.
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6: Taking a look at your local weather for Monday, expect morning clouds and warm temperatures ranging from 13 to 28 degrees. Tomorrow, mostly sunny and mild, with temperatures from 14 to 26 degrees. And on Wednesday, mostly sunny and warm, with a range of 11 to 28 degrees.

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2: Hello there, this is Michael Lynch. The future of superannuation is stirring fiery debate between One Nation and Labour. The minor party's argument is that its proposed super policy would allow renters and those with mortgages to access their super early, which it believes would help people with cost of living pressures. But Federal Treasurer Jim Chalmers says One Nation's superannuation changes would destroy people's retirement savings and place added pressure on the country's pension system.
3: This is exactly why One Nation poses an unacceptable and dangerous risk to Australian workers. This will make Australians worse off, not better off, in retirement.
2: Returned servicemen and women have travelled to Canberra today to lay down their medals on the steps of Parliament House in protest at changes being made to allied health services. Labor plans to cap allied health care for ex-service personnel at $5,000 annually. Ex-service personnel fear that such a limit will disrupt health care for those with serious and long-lasting injuries. Construction industry advocates are calling for changes to address a shortfall of 140,000 skilled workers in Australia. The Master Builders Association is recommending four changes, including a tax rebate for apprenticeship wages and recognition of thousands of workers with prior training. Chief Executive Danita Warne says the structural workforce shortage must be addressed.
4: That shortage is going to increase by an additional 85,000 people every year until we do something about the workforce shortages in the building and construction industry.
2: A young plumber who was on his way home from work has been shot dead during a confrontation in a car park in Melbourne's north. Daniel Hussein was shot in the chest at HR Uren Reserve in Thomastown at around 7:30 last night. The 22-year-old's father said he called a family member before he was killed, saying he was being followed by a black Porsche with no number plates. Annie, who lives across the road from the reserve, says Daniel's friend and brother were by his side as emergency services desperately performed CPR.
5: They did all their best to revive him, and all his family and friends were saying, come on, Daniel, you can do this. We're here. We're listening. We're here.
2: The trial of three men accused of killing Perth brothers Jake and Callum Robinson and their American friend gets underway in Mexico this week. The brothers' parents, Deborah and Martin Robinson, are travelling to Mexico

0: to be in the courtroom, posting on social media that it's important that they're there to hear the truth and understand what happened as the last thing they can do for their sons. Senior Government Minister Rhys Whitby says it'll be a very harrowing experience.
1: It's very brave of them to be there for the trial, but obviously they need to be there. My thoughts are with them. It's going to be quite a harrowing experience for them to hear the evidence and to sit through that, but I think they want to be there for their boys and to see justice is done, and we all hope that justice is done.
0: An emotional appeal for international aid amid the ongoing fallout from deadly flooding has been launched by the top UN official in Nepal. More than 5,000 people, including 36 Australians, remain missing in the disaster, and the official death toll is close to 1,400. The UN says communities are still struggling to comprehend the sheer scale of the devastation. This is Air National News. Well, the draw is out for week one of the NRL finals, kicking off with the Rabbitohs hosting the Knights. The Dolphins, meanwhile, are heading into their first finals campaign, taking on the New Zealand Warriors in Auckland. Chief Executive Terry Reader says he's very proud of the side.
2: You're only as good as the people around you. That's one thing we're really big on from the word go. You've got to get people on and off the field, and our coaching staff's no different now, whether it's a performance staff, a medical staff, or the people coaching the boys.
0: After round 24, the Fremantle Dockers hold top spot on the AFL ladder, followed by the Sydney Swans, Brisbane Lions, Hawthorn Hawks, the Geelong Cats, and Adelaide Crows. Zach Merritt, meanwhile, will meet with new Essendon coach Mark McVay this week to determine his future. The former Bombers skipper is expected to again request a trade to Hawthorn. 20-year-old Kimi Antonelli has made motorsport history by winning the Formula One Grand Prix overnight. He's become the first Italian to win the coveted race at Monza since 1966. Carlos Alcaraz has won his way through to the US Open quarterfinals in New York with a straight sets win over American Tommy Paul. And in the English Premier League, Arsenal came from 1-0 down to beat Chelsea 2-1, while Everton scored in the 96th minute to post a 2-2 draw with Manchester United. Australian Independent Radio News.
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4: 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The Ipswich Crime Stoppers Volunteer Committee meets on the third Wednesday of each month at the Ipswich Sports Club at 6:30pm. 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
6: Taking a look at your local weather for Monday, expect morning clouds and warm temperatures ranging from 13 to 28 degrees. Tomorrow, mostly sunny and mild, with temperatures from 14 to 26 degrees. And on Wednesday, mostly sunny and warm, with a range of 11 to 28 degrees.

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2: West Bremer Radio's Local News, I'm Damien Lee. A large bushfire at Plainland forced residents to evacuate and close the Warrego Highway for several hours yesterday. The blaze initially broke out near Laidley Plainland Road on Saturday before flaring again Sunday morning and jumping onto Weir Road, threatening nearby properties. A prepare to leave warning was issued with dozens of firefighters supported by water bombing aircraft and heavy machinery. The fire was contained again around 5 p.m. yesterday. The Warrego Highway fully reopened about 4:30 p.m. after eastbound lanes were closed for 80 minutes and westbound lanes for around 2 hours. Ipswich residents are being encouraged to have their say on Queensland's housing crisis with Labor's Housing Affordability Forum series coming to the city tomorrow. Ipswich MP Jennifer Howard says the statewide campaign will gather community feedback on the pressures facing renters, homeowners and first home buyers. The forum will explore ways to increase housing supply, improve affordability and help more young Queenslanders buy their first home. Ms. Howard says locals can attend the forum, complete the online survey or contact her office directly to share their experiences and ideas. Registrations to attend the 6 p.m. event are being taken through the MP's Facebook page. Ipswich City Council has appointed 6 community members as external advisors to its Multicultural Advisory Committee. The appointments follow 34 applications. Mayor Teresa Harding says the group brings a mix of cultural knowledge, professional expertise and lived experience to the committee. The advisors will help council better engage with Ipswich's diverse communities and provide input into planning, policies, services and resources affecting multicultural residents. And in sport, there were some big results across Rugby League Ipswich finals action, with Norths booking their A-grade grand final spot after thrashing Redbank 54-12. In reserve grade, Redbank defeated Brothers 24-6. Junior premiers included Norths, Brothers, Goodna, Redbank and West End, while Norths also claimed the under-15 girls development title, beating Brothers 40-10. And in the Host Plus Cup semi-final, the Ipswich Jets kept their premiership hopes alive with an impressive 32-18 victory over the Mackay Cutters. And that's your local news up to date on West Bremer Radio.
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6: Taking a look at your local weather for Monday, expect morning clouds and warm temperatures ranging from 13 to 28 degrees. Tomorrow, mostly sunny and mild, with temperatures from 14 to 26 degrees. And on Wednesday, mostly sunny and warm, with a range of 11 to 28 degrees.
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2: Good afternoon, this is Michael Lynch. One Nation says it's committed to superannuation, but that people should have early access to it. The Minor Party says workers should be able to reduce their compulsory contribution from 12 to 9%, which would mean that the money could then be used to help pay rent or a mortgage. Pauline Hanson says the policy makes perfect sense.
3: And if it means that people can actually stay and put a roof over their head or keep the house, because once they lose their house, they've actually destroyed for life. Because to try and get back in the housing market, it's going to be extremely hard for them. I'd rather be helping those people now that need that helping hand.
2: But the federal opposition disagrees. It claims One Nation's push to allow people early access to their super is nothing more than a headline. Liberal leader Angus Taylor says the super system can be reformed, but One Nation's plan is not the answer.
4: I mean, what we see with these policy announcements constantly is no detail, and the detail really matters. Our position is we support the superannuation guarantee.
2: In breaking news this hour, a light aircraft has crashed at a rural property south of Brisbane, sparking a bushfire. Peter Jones reports.
5: Police say the plane crashed into a property at Mush Road at Stockley late this morning. The aircraft took off from nearby Archerfield and was airborne for just 8 minutes before reaching its last recorded position. At least 8 fire crews were sent to contain the blaze. Investigations are continuing into the fate of the pilot and any occupants. Peter Jones, Air News.
2: As part of proposed stricter technology laws, the federal government says people themselves should decide what they see on social media. Federal politics editor Michael Packey with more on that.
6: Labor is finalising its duty of care legislation, which would see tech companies face fines in excess of $100 million if they breach enhanced social media rules. The government believes people should have the right to remove themselves from algorithms that determine the content sent to their feed. Communications Minister Annika Wells argues the changes will ensure users have greater control.
7: I don't want big tech to respect that choice.
6: The opposition's Jane Hume says she wants to see what the legislation looks like before committing either way.
8: This is not the government's strong suit. They talk a big game, but they're not great on delivery.
6: In December last year, under 16s were banned from accessing social media accounts. Michael Packey, Canberra.
2: In other news, the Master Builders Association is urging the government to act now to prevent a construction worker shortfall. The latest data suggests that Australia could be short of 935,000 workers by 2035. A retired Queensland cane grower says he's very glad to be able to help after gaining fame for his acts of kindness. Darcy Emerson makes twice weekly donations of the pumpkins that he grows in his Whitsunday's pumpkin patch, helping charities, churches and other community groups. The 80-year-old says he's very happy to be busy.
9: I've got to keep going, you know. It gives me a bit of exercise because I don't do any walking or anything. I go and pick

0: open, so that's a bit of exercise, and no, it gives me something to do instead of sitting at home, you know.
1: This is Air National News. The first quarterfinals are locked in at the US Tennis Open. Craig Gabriel reports from Flushing Meadows.
2: The Wimbledon champion Linda Noskova has reached the quarters at the US Open for the first time. In a rematch from the semis at Wimbledon, Noskova has once again defeated Marta Kostyuk 7-5, 5-7, 6-4. She closed it on her sixth match point. The first two match points were in the second set. In the quarters, Noskova will take on Aryna Sabalenka, who will counter for Taylor Townsend 6-4, 6-3.
1: Well, after final games in the regular NRL season, the Penrith Panthers are on top of the table, followed in hot pursuit by the New Zealand Warriors. Third and fourth spots, respectively, are held by the Dolphins and Sydney Roosters, ahead of the Cronulla Sharks and South Sydney Rabbitohs. A scoring mistake has seen the result of a Victorian country football final overturned. Sarah Patterson explains.
3: There were dramatic scenes at the Gippsland League semi-final between Warragul and Wonthaggi when the result of the game was flipped following an incorrectly recorded behind. The game appeared to be headed for extra time after Warragul kicked 4-1 in the final quarter. When the final siren sounded, both teams were locked on 82, but the goal umpires later ascertained Wonthaggi had been incorrectly awarded a point during the final turn, which saw Warragul through to the preliminary final against Leongatha.
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4: Hi, this is Ricky Lee for RAD, recording artists, actors and athletes against drink driving. On stage, I love pushing the limits, but off stage, it's a different story. 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So if you plan to have a few drinks at a gig, then plan for a designated driver who won't drink. You'll make the roads safer for everyone.
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11: Taking a look at your local weather for Monday, expect morning clouds and warm temperatures ranging from 13 to 28 degrees. Tomorrow, mostly sunny and mild, with temperatures from 14 to 26 degrees. And on Wednesday, mostly sunny and warm, with a range of 11 to 28 degrees.
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2: 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Hi, this is John Mayer for Rad. 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Before you head out, arrange a designated driver who won't drink, or make sure you have enough money for a taxi. 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
2: West Bremer Radio's Local News, I'm Damien Lee. A large bushfire at Plainland forced residents to evacuate and close the Warrego Highway for several hours yesterday. The blaze initially broke out near Laidley Plainland Road on Saturday before flaring again Sunday morning and jumping onto Weir Road, threatening nearby properties. A prepare to leave warning was issued with dozens of firefighters supported by water bombing aircraft and heavy machinery. The fire was contained again around 5 p.m. yesterday. The Warrego Highway fully reopened about 4:30 p.m. after eastbound lanes were closed for 80 minutes and westbound lanes for around 2 hours. Ipswich residents are being encouraged to have their say on Queensland's housing crisis with Labor's Housing Affordability Forum series coming to the city tomorrow. Ipswich MP Jennifer Howard says the statewide campaign will gather community feedback on the pressures facing renters, homeowners and first home buyers. The forum will explore ways to increase housing supply, improve affordability and help more young Queenslanders buy their first home. Ms Howard says locals can attend the forum, complete the online survey or contact her office directly to share their experiences and ideas. Registrations to attend the 6 p.m. event are being taken through the MP's Facebook page. Ipswich City Council has appointed 6 community members as external advisers to its Multicultural Advisory Committee. The appointments follow 34 applications. Mayor Theresa Harding says the group brings a mix of cultural knowledge, professional expertise and lived experience to the committee. The advisers will help council better engage with Ipswich's diverse communities and provide input into planning, policies, services and resources affecting multicultural residents. And in sport, there were some big results across Rugby League Ipswich finals action, with Norths booking their A-grade grand final spot after thrashing Redbank 54-12. In reserve grade, Redbank defeated Brothers 24-6. Junior premiers included Norths, Brothers, Goodna, Redbank and West End, while Norths also claimed the under-15 girls development title, beating Brothers 40-10. And in the Host Plus Cup semi-final, the Ipswich Jets kept their premiership hopes alive with an impressive 32-18 victory over the Mackay Cutters. And that's your local news up to date on West Bremer Radio.
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6: Taking a look at your local weather for Monday, expect morning clouds and warm temperatures ranging from 13 to 28 degrees. Tomorrow, mostly sunny and mild, with temperatures from 14 to 26 degrees. And on Wednesday, mostly sunny and warm, with a range of 11 to 28 degrees.

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2: Good afternoon, this is Michael Lynch. Well, dominating the news today is the superannuation debate, with the One Nation policy under fire from both sides of the political spectrum, and the superannuation industry, which has labelled the One Nation approach as irresponsible. Pauline Hanson's One Nation party believes that workers should be able to access one quarter of their super contributions each pay cycle, which would allow that money to be used to help cover rent or a mortgage. But Mary Delahunty from the Association of Superannuation Funds says the proposal has not been thought through.
3: You release money into the economy and we know what happens. That drives up inflation, which puts pressure on interest rates, which makes mortgages more expensive. So the economics of this don't work. But I can understand we want to help people, but don't try and help them by robbing from their retirement savings.
2: Construction industry advocates are calling for changes to address a shortfall of 140,000 skilled workers in Australia. The Master Builders Association is recommending four changes, including a tax rebate for apprenticeship wages and recognition of thousands of workers with prior training. The MBA says it's important that the structural workforce shortage be addressed sooner than later. The parents of murdered Australian brothers Jake and Callum Robinson are on their way to Mexico for the trial of their son's alleged killers. Three men are accused of murdering the West Australian brothers and their American friend Carter Rode on a surfing trip in April 2024. WA Premier Roger Cook says he hopes the trial provides the family with closure.
4: All our hearts hurt for that family and the unbelievable strength of those family members, the parents in particular, to go over and hear the details that will come out in that court case. That's an unbelievable act of bravery and I'm sure it's part of the grieving process as well and I hope that it provides them with closure.
2: Australia's national auction clearance rate remains more than 30% down on this time last year, despite a small bump on the first weekend of spring. Just over half of all auctions resulted in sale over the weekend, with Sydney recording the highest percentage at 57.7. In our world news, US envoys Steve Witkoff and Jared Kushner have arrived in Kyiv for talks with Ukrainian President Volodymyr Zelensky, the highest level visit by a US official to Ukraine since President Donald Trump began his second term. The envoys spent 3 hours with Russian President Vladimir Putin at the Kremlin on Saturday before traveling on to the Ukrainian capital, carrying what President Trump has described as a new proposal to end the war. Air News correspondent Jagruti Dava in Washington says both sides have paused military strikes while the diplomatic effort is underway.
5: I think this is a major step in the US's push to try to bring a resolution to this 4.5-year-old conflict that the US has struggled to try to end, despite President Trump saying that it was a conflict that he would be able to end very quickly. The US president told reporters that the envoys were going to both Ukraine and Russia with an idea for peace and that there might be a good chance that the US can do it. Now, previous attempts involved a 20-point peace plan, which couldn't get through because of red lines, which included issues of territory.
2: This is Air National News. Firstly to tennis, and it's all about places in the quarterfinals at Flushing Meadows, as Airsport's Paul Walsh reports.
6: In a red letter day for the host nation, three of the first four places in the men's quarterfinals have been secured by Americans, with round of 16 wins to Ben Shelton, Francis Tiafoe and Alex Mitchelson, with the

0: One out being Tommy Paul, who went down to the number 2 seed Carlos Alcaraz in straight sets. There are also strong performances from the locals in the women's draw, with wins to Jessica Pegula and Emma Navarro, along with Aryna Sabalenka and Linda Kozlova from the Czech Republic. Day 9 will see the remaining quarterfinals places filled, with the All-American matchup between the number 4 seed Coco Gauff and the 14th seed Iva Jovic, with Jovic keen to draw on previous experience to get her through the match. Paul Walsh for Airsport.
1: In the AFL, North Melbourne great Drew Petrie says the club made the right decision to sack Alistair Clarkson. President Sonia Hood says the club is now looking for what she calls a modern coach. Jesse Hogan has reportedly passed a medical test at Collingwood as the Coleman medal winner makes his move from the Giants. Kimi Antonelli has extended his Formula One championship lead after a stunning performance at the Italian Grand Prix. The 20-year-old becomes the first Italian to win in his home race since 1966. Australian Independent Radio News.
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10: Taking a look at your local weather for Monday. Expect morning clouds and warm temperatures ranging from 13 to 28 degrees. Tomorrow, mostly sunny and mild, with temperatures from 14 to 26 degrees. And on Wednesday, mostly sunny and warm, with a range of 11 to 28 degrees.

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2: And News Headlines, I'm Michael Lynch. The federal opposition claims One Nation's push to allow people early access to their superannuation is nothing more than a headline and will lead to an increase in the inflation rate. Construction industry advocates are calling for changes to address a shortfall of 140,000 skilled workers in Australia. As part of stricter technology laws being proposed, the federal government says people should decide what they see on social media. Veterans have laid down their medals at Parliament House in Canberra today in protest at changes being made to allied health services, which will be capped at $5,000 a year. The trial of three men accused of killing Perth brothers Jake and Callum Robinson and their American friend begins in Mexico this week. Anyone involved in plotting a gang-related murder could soon face life in prison under new laws being introduced by the New South Wales government. In air sport, Kimi Antonelli has won the Formula One Italian Grand Prix and becomes the first Italian to win at Monza in 60 years. In the US Tennis Open, Carlos Alcaraz and Aryna Sabalenka are through to the quarterfinals of the US Open. And in the English Premier League, Arsenal has come from 1-0 down to beat Chelsea 2-1, while Everton scored in the 96th minute to secure a 2-2 draw with Manchester United. Those are today's top stories. This is Air National News.
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5: Taking a look at your local weather for Monday, expect morning clouds and warm temperatures ranging from 13 to 28 degrees. Tomorrow, mostly sunny and mild, with temperatures from 14 to 26 degrees. And on Wednesday, mostly sunny and warm, with a range of 11 to 28 degrees.
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2: I'm Mark Dransfield. The federal government has slammed a One Nation proposal which would give people early access to their superannuation. Workers would be able to remove a quarter of their super contributions to help them deal with the cost of living. People can currently access their super during times of severe financial stress, but Treasurer Jim Chalmers argues the One Nation policy would destroy the superannuation system.
3: Now, this is exactly what I mean when I say that One Nation are risky and dangerous when it comes to the financial situation of Australian workers.
2: Two people have died after a light plane crashed and sparked a grass fire at Logan, south of Brisbane, on Monday morning. More from Peter Jones.
4: Emergency services were called to a property at Mush Road at Chambers Flat. The Beach A36 Bonanza took off from Archerfield Airport less than 10 minutes earlier. The wreckage sparked a grass fire, which the Queensland Fire Department had under control within 20 minutes of the crash. The Australian Transport Safety Bureau has launched an investigation into the disaster and is urging any witnesses to contact police immediately. Peter Jones, Air News.
2: Meantime, investigations are underway into a plane crash at Miami International Airport. Five people died when an Amazon cargo plane crashed after landing. Two people on board survived. Back home, a man's been charged over an alleged stabbing at a Hobart Spotlight store that left a worker hospitalised. Pulse Tasmania reports police allege two men went to the rear of the Glenorchy store on Sunday and stole an item before an employee approached them and was assaulted, needing hospital treatment. Police later took two men into custody, charging one with wounding. A record $2.38 billion has been lost on New South Wales poker machines over 3 months. It's the second straight year the state has lost $1 million an hour to pokies. Wesley Mission Chief Executive Stu Cameron says the figures show gambling doesn't need more reviews for action to be taken.
5: We know the evidence. We know what needs to happen. We need real and substantial reform to begin to rein in the epidemic of harm that these machines are causing.
2: Vaccinations for bird flu have started in Adelaide. South Australia's Environment Minister, Emily Burke, says their focus for the moment is on native birds.
6: This is a national program where we will be vaccinating over 35 different species, which will be about 100 birds at Cleland Wildlife Park. And those species haven't necessarily been part of any trial before, so we will really be able to provide that research and that confidence to other states now to also participate in the vaccination programs for those species, all going well.
2: And a surprise for a Melbourne second-hand dealer who's found a rocket launcher in a shipping container. Madeline Burke reports.
7: Police say it was like a scene out of the TV show Storage Wars in Melton South on Saturday. A business owner was unpacking five shipping containers he had purchased sight unseen to see what abandoned gems he might locate inside and sell. In one container from a deceased estate, he found a rocket launcher among several boxes containing military-related items. Specialist police from the Bomb Response Unit inspected the device, contacted the Australian Defence Force, who confirmed it was in working order and from the time of the Vietnam War. The rocket launcher was deemed safe and will be returned to the ADF.
2: Madeline Burke reporting. This is Air National News. The AFL's announced contact training limits for the upcoming pre-season. Alex Riddell has details.
8: In a bid to further reduce avoidable head impacts and concussion risks, the AFL says players will be allowed to do a maximum of 120 minutes of contact training per week, which includes 60 minutes of high-intensity work. That framework will continue for 2 weeks after Christmas. In the remainder of the pre-season, which will include the practice matches, total contact training minutes will move up to 160 minutes a week. There will also be a mandate for clubs to not engage in high-intensity contact training on consecutive days. Alex Riddell, Melbourne.
2: NRL boss Peter Vallandis has revealed

0: Talks are well advanced for a global round in Asia. The league is reportedly exploring Hong Kong and Japan after the success of its Las Vegas expansion. Australian selectors have stuck with struggling number three Marnus Labuschagne for next month's test tour of South Africa. Fast bowler Michael Neeser, spinner Matthew Kuhneman and batter Cooper Connolly also named in the 16-player squad. Chair of selectors George Bailey is backing in Labuschagne.
1: Not shying away from the fact that we'd like some more runs from Marn, that's clear, but we're also confident that he can still make a positive contribution to that squad.
0: Australian Independent Radio News.
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5: Taking a look at your local weather for Monday. Expect morning clouds and warm temperatures ranging from 13 to 28 degrees. Tomorrow, mostly sunny and mild, with temperatures from 14 to 26 degrees. And on Wednesday, mostly sunny and warm, with a range of 11 to 28 degrees.

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3: West Bremer Radio's Local News, I'm Damien Lee. A large bushfire at Plainland forced residents to evacuate and close the Warrego Highway for several hours yesterday. The blaze initially broke out near Laidley Plainland Road on Saturday before flaring again Sunday morning and jumping onto Weir Road, threatening nearby properties. A prepare to leave warning was issued with dozens of firefighters supported by water bombing aircraft and heavy machinery. The fire was contained again around 5 p.m. yesterday. The Warrego Highway fully reopened about 4:30 p.m. after eastbound lanes were closed for 80 minutes and westbound lanes for around 2 hours. Ipswich residents are being encouraged to have their say on Queensland's housing crisis, with Labor's Housing Affordability Forum series coming to the city tomorrow. Ipswich MP Jennifer Howard says the statewide campaign will gather community feedback on the pressures facing renters, homeowners and first home buyers. The forum will explore ways to increase housing supply, improve affordability and help more young Queenslanders buy their first home. Ms. Howard says locals can attend the forum, complete the online survey or contact her office directly to share their experiences and ideas. Registrations to attend the 6 p.m. event are being taken through the MP's Facebook page. Ipswich City Council has appointed 6 community members as external advisors to its Multicultural Advisory Committee. The appointments follow 34 applications. Mayor Teresa Harding says the group brings a mix of cultural knowledge, professional expertise and lived experience to the committee. The advisors will help council better engage with Ipswich's diverse communities and provide input into planning, policies, services and resources affecting multicultural residents. And in sport, there were some big results across Rugby League Ipswich finals action, with Norths booking their A-grade grand final spot after thrashing Redbank 54-12. In reserve grade, Redbank defeated Brothers 24-6. Junior premiers included Norths, Brothers, Goodner, Redbank and West End, while Norths also claimed the under-15 girls development title, beating Brothers 40-10. And in the Host Plus Cup semi-final, the Ipswich Jets kept their premiership hopes alive with an impressive 32-18 victory over the Mackay Cutters. And that's your local news up to date on West Bremer Radio.
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7: Taking a look at your local weather for Monday, expect morning clouds and warm temperatures ranging from 13 to 28 degrees. Tomorrow, mostly sunny and mild, with temperatures from 14 to 26 degrees. And on Wednesday, mostly sunny and warm, with a range of 11 to 28 degrees.

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Yeah, I'm talking bass.

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2: Good morning, I'm Lee Harrison. One Nation is defending its proposed changes to superannuation despite widespread criticism. Michael Packey reports.
3: One Nation believes workers should be able to reduce their compulsory super contributions from 12% to 9% to help them with cost of living expenses. The minor party says people who are experiencing hardship should be able to have early access to some of their money if it means keeping a roof over their head. But Federal Treasurer Jim Chalmers has slammed the move, arguing it would be inflationary and erode retirement savings.
4: One Nation is proposing a full frontal attack on superannuation.
3: One Nation leader Pauline Hanson says that's wrong.
5: It's neutral, so you're not going to pump up inflation with it at all.
3: The opposition believes there is room to reform the superannuation system, but One Nation's policy lacks detail. Michael Packey, Canberra.
2: The Greens say social media users should decide if they want algorithms to decide what's delivered to their feed. The opt-in measure is being considered by the federal government as part of enhanced tech laws. Companies which breach the rules would also be fined more than $100 million. Greens Senator Sarah Hanson-Young says the platforms need to be held to account.
6: Big tech will always try to manipulate users' information, data and settings. Without a genuine opt-in that puts the user in control right from the beginning, anything less than that will be a failure.
2: The Transport Safety Bureau is investigating a light plane crash south of Brisbane in which two people died. The aircraft spent less than 15 minutes in the air before coming down in a field at Stockley. The occupants have been identified as a 56-year-old man and a 23-year-old woman. The circumstances surrounding the crash are still being established. Victorian Premier Ben Carroll insists he's made sensible amendments to proposed work-from-home laws following backlash from the business community. Under the legislation, employees will have the legal right to work remotely 2 days a week. Mr. Carroll says the amended laws will be introduced to Parliament this week.
7: Work from home attracts the best talent to Victoria and it gets women back into the workforce. And in Victoria, it will be your right, a right Labor will protect from a bad boss and from a Liberal One Nation coalition who dreams of taking it away.
2: Australian researchers have developed a spit test to help detect fatty liver disease. The condition is often diagnosed by blood tests, imaging scans and sometimes a liver tissue sample. Griffith University Professor Chimindi Panyadira says the saliva test will help close healthcare gaps.
8: The disease burden is very high in Indigenous communities as well as rural and remote communities. One of the problems currently is that because of lack of access to healthcare, you can't detect liver disease early.
2: And Rob Reiner has won a posthumous Emmy. The actor director recognised for his guest appearance on The Bear. This is Air National News. Sydney have been dealt a huge blow ahead of their home preliminary final next week. Alex Riddell reports.
9: Scans have confirmed Sydney Swans captain Callum Mills has ruptured his ACL, marking an end to his finals campaign. Mills suffered the injury in Sydney's 53-point qualifying win over Brisbane. The club says Mills will speak to a knee specialist in the coming days to determine the optimal time for surgery. It's the latest setback for the 29-year-old who missed the Swans' 2024 grand final loss due to a hamstring strain. All five players involved in the Pullman Hotel incident remain on the sidelines, while key forward Joel Amati looks set to be recalled after recovering from an Achilles injury, while winger Justin McInerney, who had been dealing with a hamstring issue, is nearing full fitness. Alex Riddell reporting.
2: Cowboys co-captain Reuben Cotter will front the NRL judiciary tonight in a bid to be available for Saturday's elimination final against the Sharks. He's facing a two-match ban for high contact on retiring Raider Josh Papalili.
10: I thought it was head-on-head and I didn't see as much in that.
2: And the Australian Opals have gone down to Belgium by 12 points at the Women's Basketball World Cup. Their campaign isn't over yet. They'll play the loser of Italy versus China in a qualification final. Australian Independent Radio News.
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13: Tonight in Ipswich, it's a mild 12 degrees with mostly clear skies. Tomorrow, expect a warm day with temperatures ranging from 11 to 28 degrees. By Thursday, we'll see some morning clouds, cooling down to between 13 and 23 degrees.
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0: Now, a Brekkie Club local news update with Damien Lee.
1: A grass fire that threatened homes at South Ripley near Ipswich has been brought under control after flaring up yesterday afternoon. The blaze burned through bushland close to a housing estate with two sheds destroyed before firefighters contained it Monday evening. More than 20 fire crews and a water bombing aircraft battled the blaze, with residents describing seeing flames from their homes as the fire moved dangerously close to properties. Meanwhile, the Plainland bushfire that forced evacuations and temporarily closed the Warrego Highway has also been brought under control, although authorities warn it could continue burning for days. Fire crews have used aircraft, helicopters and drones to monitor and battle the blazes.

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3: For News Headlines, I'm Lee Harrison. Making news today, more than 300,000 passengers are now stranded across Indonesia as volcanic ash caused a second day of disruptions. Almost 3,000 flights have been cancelled or delayed after a volcano began erupting late on Friday. An investigation's underway after a woman was found dead and a man found unresponsive in a unit in Sydney's west. Officers responding to a Concern for Welfare report found the woman's body at Wentworthville. One Nation is being urged to take up briefings with the superannuation industry to discuss their proposed changes. The minor party believes workers should be able to have early access to their super by reducing the compulsory contribution. And the Unions for Nurses and Midwives is launching a fresh campaign on aged care staffing. In Air Sport, Geelong's Mark Blixarve says his side are full of belief heading into their semi-final against Fremantle in Perth this week. He says they're excited to test themselves against the competition's strongest team. And Cowboys co-captain Reuben Cotter will front the NRL judiciary tonight in a bid to be available for Saturday's elimination final against the Sharks. He's facing a two-match ban for high contact on retiring Raider Josh Papali'i. These stories and more today. This is Air News.
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6: Tonight in Ipswich, it's a mild 12 degrees with mostly clear skies. Tomorrow, expect a warm day with temperatures ranging from 11 to 28 degrees. By Thursday, we'll see some morning clouds, cooling down to between 13 and 23 degrees.
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0: Good morning, everyone. It is the Bereke Club. We're doing it right here on your Tuesday morning. It's great to have you all along. It's time to get in and live some life. Loz, good morning.
1: Howdy doody.
0: Now, today we're talking about eating like you give us stuff.
1: Yeah, and we do need to give us stuff, right? I mean, I don't know about you, but there are many, many occasions when I'll stand in the supermarket aisle for like 4 minutes staring at, you know, different yogurts.
0: Yeah.
1: And then not knowing what's actually better for me and then just grab the one with the prettiest label and hope for the best.
0: Yes.
1: You know, like I can't be the only person that does that. But, you know, the reality is that most of us has been in that situation. Going grocery shopping is like a sport. We're going to end up like a ray gun in a sport that shouldn't be in the Olympics. Right. Oh. Good documentary if you get a chance to watch that, by the way.
0: Oh, really?
1: Excellent. But, you know, like, here's the thing, right? Like, eating well doesn't have to be confusing or miserable or complicated, but it does actually require you to give enough of the stuff to know what stuff you're actually putting in your body. So, as per usual, I'd like to give three tips to help make life easier.
0: Yeah, hit me.
1: Awesome. So, tip number one is to read the label, not the marketing. Very important distinction to make, okay? Because
0: very good.
1: The front of a food packet is actually an advertisement.
0: Yes.
1: Right? So we got to understand this. Low fat, high protein, natural, my favorite, wholesome. And then pictures of flowers and green colors. I mean, these words and colors are actually not really meaning anything. But, you know, they're essentially designed to make you buy the product and not understand it. Right? Now, the back of the packaging is where the truth lives. And we've got to understand, like, ingredients are listed in order of quantity, okay? So if sugar or seed oils are in the first three ingredients, you already know what you're mostly eating, right?
0: Yeah.
1: And also, if you can't pronounce half the list, also another clue. And if there's 37 ingredients in your crackers, probably another clue. Now, obviously, you don't need a nutrition degree, but you do just need 30 seconds and probably an openness and a willingness to look. So I always like to say, like, the front of the packet is selling you something and the back is telling you the truth. So read the back. Read the back of the packaging every time. Easy, easy, quick win, right? Okay, so tip number two is you actually want to inform yourself so you can actually choose, right? And when I think about most people that come to me, I mean, most people aren't eating badly because they don't care. They're eating badly because no one ever taught them what good actually looks like. And we need to understand what that is, like what a decent protein serve looks like, what a blood sugar spike feels like, why you're ravenous 2 hours after a big bowl of cereal. I mean, why is that? It's not actually a mystery of the universe. I mean, even like why do some foods keep you full and others leave you hungry 20 minutes later? So once you understand these basics, and I'm talking like how protein stabilizes the energy, how fiber keeps you full, how ultra-processed food is engineered to make you eat more, what ends up happening is you stop being a passive consumer and start making actual choices. So we're going to realize, like, knowledge isn't restriction, it's power. And you can't make a good choice if you don't know what a good choice even looks like. So it's important to be informed and find a way to become informed.
0: Yeah. Wow.
1: Important.
0: Jeez, that's soul searching. Yeah.
1: That's a big one. I know. And then for the doozy, which is third and final tip. And you know, it's actually just eat well and actually enjoy it, because eating isn't supposed to be miserable, right? And I think that toxic wellness culture really has got it spectacularly wrong. And what I mean by that is it's convinced an entire generation, specifically women, let's be real, really, like mainly women, that eating well meant like eating less, eating bland, and feeling guilty about everything else. And really, like, if we think about it, it's not hell. That's punishment with a green smoothie sitting on top of it. Right? Like, it really is. And eating well is supposed to feel good. Food is fuel, but it is also pleasure and culture and connection and joy. And you can eat in a way that nourishes your body and that your body actually enjoys, right? You know? Because then they're not conflicting, and when I have this conversation with people, the goal is never about perfection, really. Sparky. It's not restriction. It's like not letting food rule your life in either direction. It's actually just not obsessing over clean eating and not numbing out on whatever's closest. It's eating well, most of the time and then enjoying the rest without guilt. And like, if we just do that, we just move on, you know, because food isn't the enemy, and enjoying and eating food isn't a punishment, you know.
0: No.
1: So stop letting it run your whole life, because a lot of people do. Like, I see this daily, and women are the worst, typically, at this. I think that the big thing is that it's very easy to get caught up in the lies and the myths. So educate yourself, enjoy food for what it is, and then read the label.
0: Yeah. Fantastic. Now, if we are stuck in a little bit of a rut, how can you help us out?
1: Well, honestly, if your relationship with food feels complicated, confusing, or just completely off track, you can go take my free Fix Your Mojo quiz. It's on loslife.com or anywhere on socials. There'll be a link pointing directly to it. And food is alongside, you know, one of the areas that I look at, you know, sitting next to sleep, stress, hydration, movement, and your daily routine. So you can actually figure out what's dragging your mojo down and start making changes that stick.
0: Yep, absolutely. Love your tips every week, Loz. We get a lot out of it. Let's do it all again next week.
1: Woo!
0: There you go. Living some life with Loz. Back next week right here on West Bremer Radio.
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3: Good morning, I'm Lee Harrison. More than 300,000 passengers are now stranded across Indonesia as volcanic ash caused a second day of disruptions. Almost 3,000 flights have been cancelled or delayed after a volcano began erupting late on Friday. Flights are due to resume today, but Indonesia's geological agency warns the probability of further eruptions remains high. One Nation's deputy leader has hit back at critics of his party's superannuation policy. The minor party would allow workers to remove one quarter of their super contributions to help pay their rent or mortgage. Some economists argue the move would stoke inflation and inevitably increase interest rates. Barnaby Joyce says any impact would be minimal.
4: I don't believe this increases the velocity of money, because if you were paying a house payment, you're still paying a house payment. If you're paying for rent, you're still paying for rent. You're not taking the money to buy smokes or toys at Kmart or new clothes. It goes to a place where there's already a structured payment.
3: An investigation's underway after a woman was found dead and a man found unresponsive at a unit in Sydney's West. Officers responding to a Concern for Welfare report found the woman's body at Wentworthville. A 53-year-old man has been taken to hospital for treatment. Police are now looking into the circumstances. And an investigation will continue this morning into a fatal light plane crash in Logan, west of Brisbane. Amy Drew has more.
5: The Beechcraft Bonanza took off from Archerfield Airport before 11 yesterday morning and spent just minutes in the air before crashing on a property at Stockley, sparking a large grass fire. The pilot and a passenger killed, identified as a 56-year-old man and a 23-year-old woman, both from Ascot. The crash site remained a crime scene overnight. Members of the Australian Transport Safety Bureau arriving to assist local authorities in determining the cause of the crash. Police have made an appeal for members of the public who witnessed the aircraft in the lead up to the crash or who may have relevant CCTV, dash cam or other vision to get in contact. Amy Drew, Brisbane.
3: The Union for Nurses and Midwives is launching a fresh campaign on aged care staffing. The Australian Nurses and Midwives Federation will be in Canberra calling for a boost to staff levels. They also want the government to do more to prevent workplace violence and increase funding transparency in the sector. Free COVID-19 vaccines will end for most Australians from October 1. The jab moves from the standalone pandemic program to the national immunisation program. Free doses will remain for over 75s every 6 months, as well as for over 65s, Indigenous Australians aged 50 to 74, and immunocompromised adults. And Dolly Parton's sister has issued a plea for people to stop posting what she described as fake AI garbage in the wake of the singer's death. This is Air National News. Cronulla players are shrugging off their home ground snub from the NRL. Instead of playing their elimination final against the Cowboys at Shark Park, they'll head to Alliance Stadium instead. Prop Adam Fanua Blake says the change of venue won't matter come Saturday night.
6: You work hard to get a home semi, but in saying that, it doesn't really faze me too much. Play wherever. Come finals time, you want to be in the finals, and then now that it's here, it's ready to go.
3: Geelong's Mark Blixarve says his side are full of belief heading into their semi-final against Fremantle in Perth this week. He says they're excited to test themselves against the competition's strongest team.
7: They're more dangerous if they're on the ropes, I think. They'll be swinging. So, we're expecting their best. They'll have a great crowd behind them, and they've been very good this whole year and been able to bounce back. So, I'd say they just reset, go again, and it'll be on.
3: Contact training limits will be introduced for the upcoming AFL pre-season in a bid to further reduce avoidable head impacts and concussion risks. And scans have confirmed Wallabies fly half Carter Gordon suffered a broken leg in his side's 28-all draw with Argentina. He's expected to be sidelined for at least 6 weeks. Australian Independent Radio News.
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11: Taking a look at your local weather for Tuesday. Mostly sunny and mild with temperatures ranging from 14 to 26 degrees. On Wednesday, it will be mostly sunny and warm with a high of 28 degrees. Thursday brings morning clouds and cooler temperatures from 13 to 23 degrees.
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0: now, a Brekkie Club local news update with Damien Lee.
1: More than 10,000 patients have passed through Mater Hospital Springfield's emergency department in its first few months of operation. The emergency department is averaging around 130 presentations a day, highlighting growing demand across the Springfield and Ipswich regions. The hospital has also welcomed more than 300 babies, while its pregnancy assessment centre has recorded over 1,600 presentations. Almost 3,000 procedures have also been performed. General Manager Susan Hawksley has praised the staff for their dedication, saying the hospital is proud to be delivering more healthcare services closer to home for local families.
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2: This is AIR News Queensland. I'm Lee Harrison. Fire crews have worked to bring a number of blazes across the state under control. A large grass fire in South Ripley was causing concern for a cluster of homes yesterday afternoon. It's now contained. Meantime, south of Rockhampton, crews were kept busy working to control a grass fire which sparked an emergency declaration. Investigations are continuing into a fatal light plane crash in Logan. The aircraft was in the air for just minutes when it crashed into a property at Stock Lee, sparking a large grass fire and killing the man and woman on board. More headaches for Brisbane commuters coming up following the strike by ferry staff, which caused major inconvenience during river fire. Steve Barker reports.
3: An 11th-hour overture from Kelsian, the owner of River City Ferries, including back pay on the offer before employees, failed to prevent strikes on the night of river fire. This forced thousands to join long queues for buses and alternative transportation. Unions are still pushing for a 6% pay rise, along with changes to meal breaks, shift scheduling and other workplace issues. River City Ferries maintains it takes safety concerns seriously and had offered to address 99% of the shift issues, but the offer was rejected by staff. General Manager Paul Rigby says they're disappointed employees voted against the proposed enterprise agreement. Now, another 24-hour strike is scheduled for this Thursday. Steve Barker, AIR News.
2: Meanwhile, unionised staff at the University of Queensland will take part in a half-day strike this afternoon as they fight for a better pay deal and improved conditions. The National Tertiary Education Union have rejected a proposed wage increase of 2.8%. Queensland Secretary Michael McNally says they're also demanding stronger human oversight when AI is used to make decisions affecting workers.
4: We want humans to make decisions about whether or not someone's meeting their probationary requirements, not some algorithm. We want people to be making decisions about whether or not someone is performing poorly. All of the other universities that have agreed to their enterprise agreements in this round so far have agreed to include an AI clause.
2: And an old fishing shack has sold for almost $2 million, snapped up in a pre-auction deal by the deceased owner's granddaughter. With more on that story, Peter Jones.
5: The rugged two-bedroom cottage in Alcombe Street, Wynnum, went for just over $1.8 million and features a cold room for the daily catch and a 923-square-metre block just metres from the waterfront. While it was built in the 70s, the land has remained in the hands of pioneer fishing family, the Kastners, for four generations. After her pre-auction offer was accepted last week, that legacy is set to live on for a fifth. The Wynnum Shack was one of 128 scheduled auctions across southeast Queensland over the past week, with Domain recording a preliminary clearance rate of 17%. Peter Jones, AIR News.
2: To sport now, and in the NRL, Cowboys co-captain Reuben Cotter will learn his fate at tonight's NRL judiciary. North Queensland's entered a not guilty plea for a grade 2 careless high tackle. At the US Open, 8th seed Iga Swiatek has been beaten by Chinese qualifier Qin Wen Zhang 7-5-6-3 in the fourth round. And in Formula One, Isaac Hadjar won't race for Red Bull at this week's Spanish Grand Prix due to a wrist injury. It's the third consecutive race Hadjar will sit out. This is AIR News Queensland.
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9: Taking a look at your local weather for Tuesday. Mostly sunny and mild with temperatures ranging from 14 to 26 degrees. On Wednesday, it will be mostly sunny and warm with a high of 28 degrees. Thursday brings morning clouds and cooler temperatures from 13 to 23 degrees.
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0: It is time for us to check in with Ipswich City Council. And, of course, here on West Bremer Radio, we did like to do that with the Mayor, Teresa Harding. Good morning.
1: And good morning, Damo. 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
0: And to all of the dads, hope they had a great, Father's Day on the weekend, albeit a little bit warm and toasty.
1: It was a warm day. I was watching the Jets with Steve out at Goodnet. I think it was 37 degrees, but no one was complaining because you just felt for the players.
0: Exactly. And we took the victory.
1: And we won.
0: Yeah,
1: it was a 32-18. It was a convincing win as well. They were amazing. They were just incredible.
0: Well, I'm sure they'll be looking forward to their next match, and because we can be proud. And there's been lots of talk too about the possibility of Ipswich becoming the 20th team.
1: Yep, it's exciting when you have a season like this, and it's great to see people talking about that. And our women's netball, they won a final on Sunday as well, and so they've actually got the grand final this Sunday afternoon at Nissan Arena. So that's the Jets Netball Sapphires.
0: And no doubt, are you going to be there cheering on the sidelines?
1: I definitely will be. Jets will be going into the semis. That's up at Rockhampton on the weekend.
0: There's going to be a lot of excitement around our sporting teams. And, of course, I know also you were very pleased to attend the Back to Limestone Conference last Saturday as well.
1: Yeah, it was great. The Back to Limestone Conference was held, and I guess they selected to come here because it was marking the bicentenary of the first European settlement in Ipswich back in 1826. And the conference was hosted by the Royal Historical Society of Queensland, as well as our own Ipswich Historical Society. So it brought together, hundreds of historians, researchers, community members to explore the many stories that have shaped our city over the past 200 years. So, look, it was really wonderful, a great group of people from all across Queensland, and the conference really did highlight that rich and diverse history of our region, from coal mining to railways, heritage homes, and some of Ipswich's most influential figures and former cabinet ministers also spoke as well.
0: Ah, nice. Well, of course, we've got such a rich history and there are some great stories, isn't there?
1: It is. And look, it was great to reflect on two centuries of European settlement. The event also recognised the story of this place, of Ipswich stretches back much further. And traditionally, Ipswich is known as Toolma, and our city has been home to the Jagera and the Yugara and the Yugara people for millennia. So it was really great to see both the First Nations and European histories looked at and researched.
0: And, of course, great timing because it sort of falls, right on the eve of the Galvanised Festival.
1: It was. I was launching Galvanised in Marburg and then raced over to the Back to Limestone Conference. Now, the Galvanised Festival Heritage is still underway. We've got 31 different events across the program. There were tours, workshops, historical reenactments, lots of opportunities to explore some of Ipswich's most significant heritage sites. And the Galvanised program runs through until Sunday, the 13th of September.
0: All right. If you want further information, you can visit the Ipswich Festival's website and you'll be able to check out the full program there. And, of course, as we know, our population keeps on growing and we've now capped 275,000.
1: We have. We've recently passed 275,000 residents, and we have more than doubled our population in the last 20 years and we'll double it again in the next 20 years. So ourselves and Logan and Moreton Bay are those cities, close to the capital, and we're experiencing a lot of residential growth out here. And I think people are enjoying, the strong sense of community in Ipswich, the affordable lifestyle. And it's great to see that growth happening here. And it equates to about 167 new residents choosing Ipswich every single week.
0: Wow, that is amazing. And I believe White Rock is now the top spot.
1: Yeah, the last 4 years, Ripley have been the number one, top of the pops. And White Rock have now officially knocked Ripley off the top spot as our fastest growing suburb for the first time, with 1,890 people moving into White Rock in the past year compared to 1,625 new residents in Ripley. So Redbank Plains, Deeming Heights and Spring Mountain are the other suburbs that hit the top five for the five fastest growing areas in Ipswich.
0: Yeah, and of course, that puts a lot of pressure on council to meet that growing demand and have all of that infrastructure in place, doesn't it?
1: It does. And to help meet that demand, council has created 2,875 lots in the last financial year. And we also saw that there were 3,157 new dwellings and over 2,300 new lots approved in Ipswich in the last 12 months as well. So we're doing our best as a council for that. But as you know, Damo, councils only receive 3% of all taxes, and the federal government receive 81% and the state gets 16%. So we do rely on the state and the federal governments to fund fund those roads, the public transport, the schools, the sporting and community infrastructure that our community do need in our fast-growing population.
0: Yeah, and of course, as we know, I mean, council invested something like $210 million this year alone in roads, parks and community facilities. That's a huge amount, isn't it?
1: It is. Look, and like you said, this year alone, we've investing $210 million on roads, parks and community facilities. Our highest transport priority remains the Ipswich to Springfield Central Public Transport Corridor, with the state government set to commence a detailed business case later this year. And the corridor will provide that crucial public transport and that severely underserviced growth between the Ripley Valley and Redbank Plains as well. And we know that 70% of our future growth is going to be happening along there. And Darren, look, as a council, we've stepped up when it comes to building those roads. And it was really disappointing this year that both the state government and the federal government, when they handed down their budgets, allocated no new money for any of our road transport projects or any transport projects in Ipswich. So it's about time that changes.
0: They got to do better, that's for sure.
1: Yeah.
0: Now, the local community groups in Ipswich do an incredible job supporting residents across our city. And, of course, council is always proud to back the important work they do.
1: Yeah, look, if you're a part of a community group, sporting group, PNC, or you run community events, we'd love to hear from you. Council provided just recently more than $130,000 to 21 local organisations to run community events and projects. And, look, some of those were recently fostering multicultural and education services, received $2,500 for education resources and textbooks. We saw the base support services in Goodna receive $15,000 to undertake important roof and ceiling and floor repairs. We also saw the Ipswich Historical Society receive $15,000 towards the removal of lead paint from the Spinners Weavers club room there as well. And we also saw the North Ipswich Scout Group get $15,000 to replace their roof on that scout hall, making sure that facility is fit for purpose for many years to come. So, look, if you've, like I said, we'd love to hear from you. We're, you know, council's very focused on how we can help our community.
0: Certainly are. And, of course, you can always contact council and get the information on any of those grants or fundings that are available and get yourself along there and be a part of it all. And, of course, we always love to be a part of it all when we catch up with you each and every week. And we'll do it again next week.
1: Thanks, Sammo. And thank you to all the listeners.
0: Thank you so much, Mayor Teresa Harding, joining us for our look at Ipswich City Council. We're going to take a break and come back with more in just a moment.
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3: Good morning, I'm Lee Harrison. Some analysts believe an interest rate rise this month could help the struggling property market. Despite a modest increase over the first week of spring, auction clearance rates are still almost 30% below this time last year. Most economists believe the RBA will increase interest rates at least once before Christmas. Cotality Head of Research Jared Berg says if it comes earlier, prospective buyers may feel more confident.
4: Nobody likes uncertainty. There's a tendency for people to pull back and really wait until they get a bit more clarity. And I guess at least a rate rise in September would give them that greater clarity.
3: Federal senators will consider new legislation to bolster the government's under-16 social media ban. Labor wants to amend the bill to give the eSafety Commissioner more power to scrutinise platforms. The government is also preparing to unveil its draft digital duty of care legislation today. Healthcare unions from around the country say urgent reform is needed to ensure the aged care system is fit for purpose. The Australian Nurses and Midwives Federation is launching a campaign in Canberra today to raise the standard of care for older Australians. Federal Secretary Annie Butler says a recent survey revealed alarming results.
5: More than 3,000 of our members working in aged care told us about the significant problems, which are related to staffing, increased workplace violence and aggression, and just a lack of a transparency.
3: A national day of mourning has been held in Nepal as the desperate search for survivors of the flash flooding disaster continues. At least 1,287 people have been confirmed dead, while more than 5,000 remain missing after the glacial collapse. Candles have been lit to mark the last day of the traditional 13-day Hindu mourning period. As heard through a translator on Al Jazeera, the head of a local monastery says it'll take years for people to rebuild their lives.
6: To get back to how things were before the 26th, it's going to take a lot of time. It will take 20 years.
3: In other news, the murder trial for three men accused of killing Perth brothers Jake and Callum Robinson in Mexico is getting underway. Mushroom cook killer Aaron Patterson has been approved for taxpayer-funded Ozempic. A Victorian Department of Justice spokesman says access to weight loss drugs are provided based on a doctor's advice. The triple murderer is awaiting news on whether she'll be granted a retrial. And Australia's oldest woman has died at the age of 112. South Australian Lorna Henstridge lived through 26 Australian prime ministers. She was born in Adelaide in 1914. This is Air National News. Melbourne veteran Jack Viney's facing an uncertain future at the Demons. The contracted 32-year-old has been told he can explore a trade with the club intent on focusing on younger players. In rugby league, the Sharks are pleading with their fans to follow them to Alliance Stadium for their elimination final against the Cowboys. Some Cronulla fans are upset the NRL took the game away from Shark Park. Tennis and the last of the quarterfinals places are up for grabs at Flushing Meadows. Paul Walsh reports.
7: Six times Grand Slam champion Iga Swiatek has been defeated in her round of 16 match against Shen Wen Jian from China in straight sets 7-5, 6-3. Swiatek came out aggressively and led 5-love in the first set before the former world number 4 struck back to take control and book her third quarterfinals place at the US Open. Also to advance fifth seed Mira Andreeva, who lost her first set to Anastasia Potapova, but then came back strongly to win in 3, 5-7, 6-4, 6-3.
8: Yeah, I mean, for sure it was not an easy match. I know Nastia for a very long time, and yeah, I'm pretty happy with how I stayed in the fight.
7: Still to come, Jovic versus Gaff, Osaka taking on Rybakina, and for the men, Zverev taking on Dedeadi. Paul Walsh for Air Sport.
3: And supercars fans are reflecting on the life of racing legend Peter Brock on the 20th anniversary of his death. Australian Independent Radio News.
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18: Taking a look at your local weather for Tuesday. Mostly sunny with mild temperatures ranging from 14 to 26 degrees. On Wednesday, expect mostly sunny skies and warm conditions, with temperatures between 11 and 28 degrees. Thursday brings morning clouds and cooler weather, ranging from 13 to 23 degrees.
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22: 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Still plenty more to come as we take you through the final hour as well as local news. So whatever you do, don't touch that dial. We're with you for the next hour right here on West Bremer.

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0: catch your answer to gear, mate, for another huge week coming up.
1: For another huge week. Now, you can see the travelling trunks under Glenn Smith's eyes.
0: Big weekend. We had Boona Arts Awards. We had a set-up for the Marlborough Black Snake, which starts from next weekend.
1: Wow.
0: We had the Panic at the Writer's Desk for the Cambrian Prey Show. Amazing, amazing.
1: Oh, good.
0: And this weekend, well, the start of Galvanise this week, isn't
1: yes, it? Yes, absolutely. So, yeah.
0: See me in the park, Queen's Park. I'll be hanging around there. Hope I don't get arrested, but I'll be hanging around.
1: Well, you've just told everyone where you're going to be hanging around, so that's not going to bode well.
0: Well, let's, yeah, we're doing Stroll in the Park for the Galvanised on the 12th.
1: Right, okay.
0: Yeah. Now I've done my promotion. Hang on,
1: because I need to get this out of the way because it's sure to come up because Grant Smith's also surpassed, has also surpassed you in terms of...
0: He did. The Boona Art Awards was on the weekend and Grant got first and second in photography and second in writing. The Kayla Clark, one of our artists here, she got People's Choice, first in mixed media. I got second in painting, but I'll take a second. I'll take it. And Carol won Wearable Art. So we really good show for Ipswich artists. Yeah.
1: Now, we do have someone waiting very patiently.
0: She's looking at us going, oh, shut up. Yeah. What is this, radio?
1: Come on. And let's do this.
0: We've got Jude. Now, Jude, you've just done a workshop at the Ipswich Workshop Gallery. It's not a gallery, workshop space.
2: I have.
0: Yep. Now, tell us, and it was called Makers Project.
2: Makers Project.
0: Now, tell us a little bit about Makers Project.
2: So, the Makers Project is about making pinch pots for the Ipswich community or with the Ipswich community. I want to understand what makes Ipswich, Ipswich, what makes the community as special as it is.
1: So, for those uninitiated, what's a pinch pot?
2: It's a, you start with a ball of clay and you roll it in your hands and then you pinch it. You just squeeze it until it becomes a pot.
0: Yeah.
1: It makes perfect sense.
0: As a pinch pot. But so you connect with the community while they're talking, while they're making, and that's sort of part of it. You get that feel.
2: The clay is very tactile, so you know, and you ask a few questions, and people are making these pinch pots as they're talking about the community.
0: Wow.
1: Wow.
2: Yeah,
0: so you had over about 25 people turn up for the workshop?
2: 25 people, yeah.
0: And did you get any interesting stories I think we can talk about on radio?
1: Jeez.
2: People, I specifically asked for words that would describe, one word that would describe Ipswich.
0: Ah.
2: And we have reoccurring words like family and friends and fun. There's one little boy had cool noisy planes.
0: Planes. Yeah, he obviously needs to do the right pass.
2: Yeah, it's pretty thrilled.
0: I love that.
2: Yeah,
0: I think that's cool. Oh, wonderful.
1: So what drew you to start doing this workshop?
2: Well, my work is about community. As a community and, I make work that is a cumulative. So I make, you've not seen my, probably not seen my work, but has lots of little pieces attached to one body, and it's so it's about community. So I'm invested
0: in community. I love community. That. Yeah. Yep. But now, from this pinch pot workshop, that sounds good. Pinch pot workshop.
1: I'm surprised you got that out, Glenn Smith.
0: We're looking at hopefully, fingers crossed, or everything crossed, to doing a exhibition using all these pots as an installation.
2: Yeah, that's right. Yep, and the community gallery next year.
0: Hear that, community gallery? Yeah, we want to see it. So I want to be able
1: You're guaranteed an application at the moment.
0: It's one application coming your way.
1: Yeah.
0: Well, two, I'll probably put one in. But so it's amazing. Now, I love this idea of community and pinch pots. So have you done this sort of thing before, or is it sort of something new to you? Or
2: I've been involved in a lot of community engagement, but pinch pots. This particular project is a first for a large scale pinch pot making.
0: Now, are you from Ipswich yourself, Jude?
2: I'm not. I'm from Brisbane.
0: So how did you choose us as your guinea pigs?
2: Because I started the first exhibition I was ever involved in was at the Ipswich Art Awards. Ipswich has a special spot for me. So I walked around, I put this big pot in, and I convinced myself it was awful, and I walked around, and somebody had bought it.
0: It's a great experience, isn't it?
2: Yeah. And so, you know, as a place to start. It's my Ipswich. Yeah, it does have a special place for me.
0: Ipswich is fantastic for people beginning because we're very open to sort of thing. Yep. It's very hard, and you're very welcome. You feel inclusive. You don't feel like, oh, my work's not good enough. And which you can get that feeling from other places. No offense, Brisbane, but anyway.
1: Oh, geez. Did I say throwing mud? Yeah.
0: But I mean, it's small enough and big enough to feel, you know, be part of an art scene.
2: Agreed.
0: And it's perfect to see that so many people start their careers here.
1: Yeah.
0: Yeah, we've had some amazing artists take off from Ipswich. So, and the Ipswich Art Awards, which is still open for a week, you only got a week to put in. It's inclusive. It's actually inclusive in that it's not curated.
1: Mm.
2: So, it's a beautiful place to start. It's a very safe place to start.
0: Very safe place. Yep. Your work will get shown unless it's offensive and blah, blah, blah, and all that stuff.
2: Right. Yep.
0: Your work will get shown.
1: So where are you hoping to take this further? I mean, I guess even beyond the community art gallery showing.
0: After that, like, say you do get into Ipswich next year.
2: Yeah.
0: Are you going to take it somewhere else? Like, try do it in another town?
2: I'm going to take the idea.
0: Okay. Yeah. I'd love to take the idea somewhere else.
2: Take the idea somewhere.
0: Maybe do a slab pot.
2: Slab pot?
0: Well, you know, instead of a pinch pot.
1: No, just ignore him.
0: Oh, well, it's
1: my
0: just
1: lord.
0: Coil pot? Hey, I did 1 year of pottery.
1: if people want to know more about you and what you do, where can they connect with you?
2: They can email me at my email address, which you will get.
0: I will. Have you got it? I'll have it.
1: All right, we'll put it below.
0: I'll put it below.
2: And they can direct message me on Instagram. I'm at Jude Moudoir.
0: Yep.
2: Which Glenn?
0: Yeah, I have all that information. I'll give you all that information.
1: All right, and we'll link it all below. Yeah, fantastic.
0: But it's so wonderful, and thank you for choosing Ipswich to do this, because I think that's great.
1: Yeah,
2: it's a really interesting community, and it's
0: well, Brad,
1: say the least. Yeah.
0: Yeah. Well, I thought you might have got some interesting stories. Yeah.
2: Oh, I wish,
0: I can give you some later.
1: Yeah, okay, good. Appreciate Jude.
0: Thank you so much for coming in. Thank you so much.
1: We've got a part two. Oh,
0: we do have a part two.
1: All right.
0: Don't be like that.
1: We're going to come back for part two as we get your hearts in gear.
0: Thanks, Jude.

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2: Your news headlines, I'm Lee Harrison. Making news today, more than 300,000 passengers are now stranded across Indonesia as volcanic ash caused a second day of disruptions. Almost 3,000 flights have been cancelled or delayed after a volcano began erupting late on Friday. An investigation's underway after a woman was found dead and a man found unresponsive in a unit in Sydney's west. Officers responding to a Concern for Welfare report found the woman's body at Wentworthville. One Nation is being urged to take up briefings with the superannuation industry to discuss their proposed changes. The minor party believes workers should be able to have early access to their super by reducing the compulsory contribution. And the Unions for Nurses and Midwives is launching a fresh campaign on aged care staffing. In Air Sport, Geelong's Mark Blixarve says his side are full of belief heading into their semi-final against Fremantle in Perth this week. He says they're excited to test themselves against the competition's strongest team. And Cowboys co-captain Reuben Cotter will front the NRL judiciary tonight in a bid to be available for Saturday's elimination final against the Sharks. He's facing a two-match ban for high contact on retiring Raider Josh Papali'i. These stories and more today. This is Air News.
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7: Taking a look at your local weather for Tuesday. Mostly sunny with mild temperatures ranging from 14 to 26 degrees. On Wednesday, expect mostly sunny skies and warm conditions, with temperatures between 11 and 28 degrees. Thursday brings morning clouds and cooler weather, ranging from 13 to 23 degrees.
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0: get your arts into gear.
1: We are back, getting your arts into gear, part two, on this Tuesday morning. We have another guest. I was going to call him a special guest,
0: I was going to call him a victim, but anyway. But mate, we've got the wonderful, the amazing Jamar from the Philippines Australian Multicultural Association.
1: Welcome back.
2: Thank you. Did you hear me?
0: I got the whole lot sentence out without a mistake.
1: I didn't hear you.
2: You said Palmer.
0: Okay. I could have just said Palmer. The people don't, you know, they go, what's Palmer? Every time I say Palmer, I have to go, well, it's the Philippines.
1: Well, that's what you get that at the at the pub.
0: I do, Palmer. But mate, we've got your big annual event coming up on Saturday, the 12th. Oh, look at that. Yeah. The Palmer Spring Fest for 2026.
2: Yes.
0: So this is fantastic. Now, this is your fifth year, isn't
2: it? Yes, this is our fifth year. It's our fifth year anniversary of Spring Fest. That means we wanted to be special.
0: Yes.
2: For some reason, it became the biggest among all the Spring Fests. We wanted delivered on our part, but it's the biggest.
0: It's fantastic.
2: On record.
0: Wow, okay. Because it's like, what, over 20 performers or something?
2: Yeah, we have because some innovations or new things we want to introduce this year. We have, for the very first time, a multicultural parade at the start.
1: Fantastic.
0: A parade. Yes. I love parade.
2: It's not like a parade, but it's a multicultural parade.
0: Okay.
2: And we have a multicultural modern dance competition in the afternoon. So we have also multicultural MCs. So it's very, very much consistent with what we want to promote in Springfest, to allow different people from all over, from different backgrounds, to work together to create this beautiful event for Ipswich.
0: I think that's amazing. Yeah, it's fantastic.
2: Yes.
0: And it starts from 9 a.m., goes all the way through to 7 p.m. on the 12th at the Rebel Domain.
1: Rebel Domain.
0: And it's free.
2: It's free entry.
0: That's a really good thing to plot.
2: So you won't really miss out. If you can't make it in the morning, you can make it in the afternoon. And if you can't make it in the afternoon, you have to make it in the evening because there's a huge fireworks as well.
0: Oh, wow. So we've got fireworks, performances, parades, heaps of food stalls, I'm assuming.
2: Yes, we have multicultural. Well, we have a slightly more Filipino food, but we also cater for non-Filipino food. We have our typical dags. Oh, sorry.
0: Dags? You kind of for brag. I got in first.
2: Hot dog. What do you call that? Dagwood.
0: Yeah? Dagwood dogs.
2: We have the twisted tornado.
0: Good old Dagwood dog.
2: And we have a takoyaki stall there. And we have maybe one or two stalls that are serving non-Philippine food, but the rest are what do you call Filipino food.
0: So if you want to experience some really multicultural culture, go down and check this out. Yeah, because there's multicultural food, parade.
2: We encourage everyone to join the parade. But by the way, I just want to let you know, the parade is a competitive parade. There were 10 groups that joined, and the winner of the most, the group that has the most number of people wins $800.
0: Oh, wow. Okay.
2: Yes, and the group that has very festive, very colorful wins another $800. So if you're in both categories, you can...
0: You can win up to $1,600. Yes, exactly. That's fantastic.
1: There you go. That's almost buy a new van, huh, Glenn Smith?
0: I do need a new van.
2: So we close the entries at 10 groups, and the modern dance competition also has a cash prize. Just getting people to be out there to experience being out in a big stage, and also to be able to work with other cultures, which is really what we're promoting.
1: Is it important? I mean, after 5 years of putting this event on, which just keeps getting more and more big, is it important to kind of just keep topping each year?
2: No. We do want to innovate in terms of offering something that's different, but in terms of the number of stalls, we didn't really expect the stalls to be that big. Because we have almost 38 non-food stalls. Before we only had 25, but now we had 15 more. I think it's also something to do with the pricing. We lowered the pricing.
0: Yeah, it's a big deal.
2: We lowered the pricing.
0: It's hard out there.
2: To allow them to go in. Yeah. But we have enough space in the Rebel Domain. Yeah. And, you know, a lot of people get to participate in it, which is good. So we are really appreciative of them. And we're inviting all the stall holders to join the parade, too.
0: Oh, wow. Yeah. And, so you go.
1: No,
0: it's your show.
1: Thanks.
0: Okay.
1: I'm glad you recognize that. For those who have not not heard of Springfest or the Palmer organisation before, just tell us a little bit more. Remind us about what the Philippines Australia Multicultural Association is all about.
2: Thank you. Well, okay, the Philippines Australia Multicultural Association was the legal entity that was created after COVID to really do community events in Greater Springfield to cater really for the Filipino community. But we didn't set it up as a Filipino-only sort of association. We wanted to be multicultural because in Queensland there's a lot of Filipino associations, you know, around.
0: Yeah.
2: Mm. And they usually celebrate during Independence Day, Philippine Independence Day. And since there's a lot of those associations said, well, we're going to focus on having an association that's about Filipino-centric in terms of the values are being hospitable as a nation and to invite anybody who wants to be part of an association, even for what they call that the small migrant communities that are not well established, to join us to do events like this. That's really what it became known now, is to be an inclusive organization that is open to not only Filipinos. And we wanted it to be like that from the very start.
0: Yeah.
2: In fact, our founding members were not all Filipinos. One of them was Taylor Gibbs.
0: Yes,
2: Taylor Gibbs was the
0: lovely Taylor Gibbs.
2: So he was the co-founder of PAMA. And even until now, we stay true to our DNA. To PAMA is going to be the vehicle to do this events, to uplift Ipswich, to make it inclusive, to where everybody belongs in Springfest. I like festivals or events that when you go in, you feel like, do I belong here?
0: I belong here
2: when I go to Springfest. Yeah.
0: Everyone's welcome.
2: Everybody's welcome, exactly.
0: Yeah. Except for you, Brad. But no, you are. You can come. But now, it's for all ages?
2: Yes.
0: Adults,
2: yes,
0: family, yes. Kids?
2: Yes, we have a cultural show in the morning. We have, PAMA has a dance group, a cultural dance group that starts with very young kids, then goes to teenager. It's just in-house created.
0: Yeah.
2: That's all the cultural shows in the morning. Oh, but then we have a Zumba in the morning as well. So it's not strictly all for senior people.
0: I'll get my leotards out.
2: Yeah, but then we start having what they call that, the exciting performances after lunch with the Nicole Bollywood workshop. We have a Michael Jackson performer who will do 10 minutes of non-stop dance using Michael Jackson. We have a few number of live bands, and we have the RSL band playing. We have the Ipswich Model Band playing in the morning. They're the one doing the accompaniment of the parade, the Ipswich Model Band from 9 o'clock. Then the RSL band will play in the afternoon. And we have a number of live bands, you know.
0: It really is inclusive, isn't it?
1: Everyone.
0: Jackson, Bollywood,
1: everyone
0: everything.
1: Is invited. Now, before you go, Jomar, because we do need to wrap it up, why should people come to Springfest?
2: Well, for you to go experience what it's like to be in a multicultural event where everybody belongs, everybody's having fun, and it's not only Filipinos are having fun, but everybody, go to Springfest.
0: That's
1: fantastic. You said you put it on somewhere. You said you put it somewhere else, but we can still hear it. My lord.
0: I'm just so popular.
2: I'm going to put this poster again.
0: Yay!
2: We'll see you there.
0: Be there, be square.
1: There you go. Go and check it out this Saturday. Appreciate it, Jomar. Thanks for coming in.
2: Yes.
1: It's been a pleasure as always.
2: Thank you very much.
1: And I'm still a little bit heartbroken. Just saying.
0: Why?
1: Okay. If I don't need to explain it, then that's fine. Appreciate it.
0: But you're not invited. Yeah. But it's okay.
1: Thank you, Glenn
0: Smith.
1: This
0: is fantastic. Thank you. See ya.
1: Thank you. Bye-bye.
0: Bye.
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2: Good morning, I'm Lee Harrison. Labor is looking to boost Australia's social media age ban by giving the eSafety Commissioner the power to interrogate non-compliant platforms. The Senate will consider the laws which would bolster the under-16 ban introduced in December last year. The federal government is also preparing to unveil its draft digital duty of care legislation today. A major healthcare union will today launch a campaign in Canberra urging the federal government to fix the aged care crisis. The Australian Nursing and Midwifery Federation believes mandating staff rations, preventing workplace violence, and ensuring funding transparency are key to ensuring older Australians get the care they deserve. Federal Secretary Annie Butler says the current system is broken.
3: Despite significant investment from the federal government and a number of reforms following the Royal Commission into Aged Care, there are still too many problems. It is not fixed. The reforms aren't working fully as intended, and older Australians are missing out.
2: Australian universities are urging the government to provide all students with concession cards to help with cost of living. The proposal would also see international students given equal access to discounted public transport. Universities Australia Chief Executive Luke Sheehy says it would provide discounts right across the economy.
4: Including access to health and other services like every other student. We think when you're studying, you're making a commitment to the Australian economy and to yourself, and you should get the most support you need.
2: The trial of three men accused of killing Perth brothers Jake and Callum Robinson and their American friend in Mexico has begun this morning. The brothers, who were on a surfing trip in 2024, were shot dead at a remote campsite in what police believe was a robbery gone wrong. Former Palm Beach State Attorney David Arenberg says the internationally watched case will be relatively short.
5: These kinds of high-profile cases can take months, but in Mexico, because there is no jury, so there's no need to keep things from the jury and have sidebars, everything is done in the open, and that's why it'll be faster. It'll be done in a couple weeks.
2: Today marks 20 years since motor racing great Peter Brock lost his life in the Targa West Rally in WA. The 61-year-old died when his car skidded off a downhill bend and hit a tree. There'll be tributes to the 9-time Bathurst champion at this weekend's supercar round. He was a mentor to Craig Lowndes, who remembers Brock as a giant of the sport, on and off the track.
6: Obviously a fantastic driver, but the way he incorporated and brought people together, especially the fans, into the event of motor racing, he was a pioneer. He was really much a person, a personality that really just embraced everything.
2: In other news, Nepal has observed a national day of mourning for victims of the country's flooding disaster. And France is expected to produce one of its lowest amounts of wine in decades due to soaring temperatures and dry conditions over summer. This is Air National News. Sydney have been dealt a huge blow ahead of their home preliminary final next week. Alex Riddell reports.
7: Scans have confirmed Sydney Swans captain Callum Mills has ruptured his ACL, marking an end to his finals campaign. Mills suffered the injury in Sydney's 53-point qualifying win over Brisbane. The club says Mills will speak to a knee specialist in the coming days to determine the optimal time for surgery. It's the latest setback for the 29-year-old who missed the Swans' 2024 grand final loss due to a hamstring strain. All five players involved in the Pullman Hotel incident remain on the sidelines, while key forward Joel Amati looks set to be recalled after recovering from an Achilles injury, while winger Justin McInerney, who had been dealing with a hamstring issue, is nearing full fitness. Alex Riddell reporting.
2: Cowboys co-captain Reuben Cotter will front the NRL judiciary tonight in a bid to be available for Saturday's elimination final against the Sharks. He's facing a two-match ban for high contact on retiring Raider Josh Papalili.
8: I thought it was head-on-head and I didn't feel as much in that.
2: And the Australian Opals have gone down to Belgium by 12 points at the Women's Basketball World Cup. Their campaign isn't over yet. They'll play the loser of Italy versus China in a qualification final. Australian Independent Radio News.
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1: Taking a look at your local weather for Tuesday, it's mostly sunny and mild, with temperatures ranging from 14 to 26 degrees. On Wednesday, expect mostly sunny skies and warmer conditions with a range of 11 to 28 degrees. Thursday brings morning clouds and cooler temperatures, 14 to 23 degrees.
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3: West Bremer Radio's Local News, I'm Damien Lee. A grass fire that threatened homes at South Ripley near Ipswich has been brought under control after flaring up yesterday afternoon. The blaze burned through bushland close to a housing estate with two sheds destroyed before firefighters contained it Monday evening. More than 20 fire crews and a water bombing aircraft battled the blaze, with residents describing seeing flames from their homes as the fire moved dangerously close to properties. Meanwhile, the Plainland bushfire that forced evacuations and temporarily closed the Warrego Highway has also been brought under control, although authorities warn it could continue burning for days. Fire crews have used aircraft, helicopters and drones to monitor and battle the blazes. More than 10,000 patients have passed through Mater Hospital Springfield's emergency department in its first few months of operation. The emergency department is averaging around 130 presentations a day, highlighting growing demand across the Springfield and Ipswich regions. The hospital has also welcomed more than 300 babies, while its pregnancy assessment centre has recorded over 1,600 presentations. Almost 3,000 procedures have also been performed. General Manager Susan Hawksley has praised the staff for their dedication, saying the hospital is proud to be delivering more healthcare services closer to home for local families. More than 660 child safety notifications have been received since Queensland's new reportable conduct scheme began on July 1. The Queensland Family and Child Commission says 199 matters involving alleged criminal conduct have been referred to police, while 572 cases are being actively monitored. Another 39 blue cards have been suspended where information indicated a person posed an imminent risk to children. Reported conduct includes alleged ill-treatment, physical violence and sexual misconduct involving children. Attorney General Deb Frecklington says the figures show organisations are identifying and reporting risks earlier, while the Commission says the scheme is improving the sharing of critical child safety information. And in sport, Western Spirit Football Club's over 45 Division 5 Masters have claimed the league's premiership, finishing 4 points clear after a dramatic end to the regular season. A last-minute winner from Brownie against Holland Park Hawks sealed the title and secured Western Spirit a home semi-final against Moggle. The Masters lost just 3 matches all season and finished as the division's most potent attacking side, scoring an impressive 62 goals. They'll now turn their attention to the finals as they chase a place in the grand final. And that's your local news up to date on West Bremer Radio.
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6: Taking a look at your local weather for Tuesday, it's mostly sunny and mild, with temperatures ranging from 14 to 26 degrees. On Wednesday, expect mostly sunny skies and warmer conditions with a range of 11 to 28 degrees. Thursday brings morning clouds and cooler temperatures, 14 to 23 degrees.
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3: I'm Ron Wilson. The murder trial for three men accused of killing two Australian brothers is underway in Mexico. The parents of Jake and Callum Robinson travelled to Ensenada on Mexico's Pacific coast to attend the trial. Their mother, Deborah, says it's important for her and her husband to be there.
4: Very important. We're doing this because we believe Callum and Jake would want us to be here.
3: Oil prices have edged higher as US-Iran tensions escalate in the Strait of Hormuz. Tehran reports targeting three oil tankers and several US-linked vessels, citing retaliation for recent American strikes on Iranian tankers. The conflict unfolded while US markets are closed for Labor Day. Traders were already on edge following last week's unexpectedly strong US jobs report, which fueled expectations of an official interest rate hike later this month. In response to the economic data, US President Donald Trump urged the Federal Reserve to instead lower interest rates and threatened to suspend trade with nations maintaining a trade surplus with the United States. Jagruti Dave reports from Washington.
5: This jobs rise was three times higher than previously forecast, so it looks like the US is pretty resilient as an economy. And as a result, traders think there's a higher chance than before those figures were released that the Fed will raise its interest rates this month and potentially at the next meeting. Now, US President Donald Trump has long been pressuring the Federal Reserve to lower interest rates, and his reaction to this job data was to demand that again, that cut in interest rates. He otherwise threatened to cut off trade with any country that the US has a deficit with. That's more than 90 countries, including China.
3: A new campaign on aged care staffing is being launched by the Union for Nurses and Midwives. Representatives of the Australian Nurses and Midwives Federation in Canberra are calling on the government to boost staffing levels. They also want the government to do more to prevent workplace violence and increase funding transparency in the sector. A second day of widespread air travel disruption in Indonesia following the volcanic eruption of Anak Krakatoa. More than 340,000 passengers have been left stranded with the cancellation of nearly 3,000 flights. Jakarta's international airport is among those affected. Qantas says at this stage flights to and from Bali are unaffected. Investigators are back on scene south of Brisbane today, trying to determine the cause of a light plane crash that claimed the lives of a 56-year-old man and a 23-year-old woman. Witnesses say they heard the engine